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18: Here's your Saturday night weather for Eastern South Carolina. Tonight is warm with a low near 73 degrees. Tomorrow, we'll see a pleasant late summer day, 91 degrees, a 25% chance of rain. Monday, we go down to 90 and a 30% chance of rain.
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0: Jamal Bates in the morning and Darlene McCoy at night. 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
1: Come on, clap your hands. 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

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Can I get a witness here? This too. 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
5: Here's your Saturday night weather for Eastern South Carolina. Tonight is warm with a low near 73 degrees. Tomorrow, we'll see a pleasant late summer day. 91 degrees, a 25% chance of rain. Monday, we go down to 90 and a 30% chance of rain.
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4: Here's your Saturday night weather for Eastern South Carolina. Tonight is warm with a low near 73 degrees. Tomorrow, we'll see a pleasant late summer day, 91 degrees, a 25% chance of rain. Monday, we go down to 90 and a 30% chance of rain.
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Jamal Bates in the morning, Josilia Williams in the midday, Willie Moe Jr. in the afternoon, and Darlene McCoy at night. 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
1: Here's your Saturday night weather for Eastern South Carolina. Tonight is warm with a low near 73 degrees. Tomorrow, we'll see a pleasant late summer day. 91 degrees, a 25% chance of rain. Monday, we go down to 90 and a 30% chance of rain.
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2: Here's your Saturday night weather for Eastern South Carolina. Tonight is warm with a low near 73 degrees. Tomorrow, we'll see a pleasant late summer day. 91 degrees, a 25% chance of rain. Monday, we go down to 90 and a 30% chance of rain.
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0: 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Yes, they do.
1: Yes, they do.
0: Yes, they do.
1: Yes, they do. Yes, they do.
0: Who are we talking about here? Who are we talking about here?
1: Talking about Jesus.
0: I want to ask you something. Do you know him?
1: Do you know?
0: Not only that, have you tried him?
1: Have you tried?
0: Well, if you tried him, do you have a report? Ain't he all right?
1: Ain't he all right?
0: All right.
1: All right.
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4: Here's your Saturday night weather for Eastern South Carolina. Tonight is warm with a low near 73 degrees. Tomorrow, we'll see a pleasant late summer day. 91 degrees, a 25% chance of rain. Monday, we go down to 90 and a 30% chance of rain.
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3: Here's your Saturday night weather for Eastern South Carolina. Tonight is warm with a low near 73 degrees. Tomorrow, we'll see a pleasant late summer day, 91 degrees, a 25% chance of rain. Monday, we go down to 90 and a 30% chance of rain.
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1: Somebody lift your hands as we celebrate the greatness of our God. 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
3: Here's your Saturday night weather for Eastern South Carolina. Tonight is warm with a low near 73 degrees. Tomorrow, we'll see a pleasant late summer day, 91 degrees, a 25% chance of rain. Monday, we go down to 90 and a 30% chance of rain.
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Jamal Bates in the morning, Jocelia Williams in the midday, Willie Moe Jr. in the afternoon, and Darlene McCoy at night. Almighty 105.1.

Prince J.D. O's if I can tonight. Can I do that? Now, all you old school choir members know how it was when we used to go on tour down in South Florida. And we used to go to the Triumph Church. How many of y'all remember the Triumph Church? And every now and then, they start a song off. But the problem was, the only person who knew the song was Mr. Oles and about two or three of their members out in the audience one night. And they used to get mad at us when we didn't sing them. That's because we didn't know the words. But every now and then, they'll strike up one of them songs that we know. Now, this particular song, I know we sang it at my church. You sang it at your church.

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0: I lived in France for a little while in Paris, and I love French. I've been speaking French, trying to speak French since I was a 10th grader. And we moved the kids over there in 92, and four kids in a two-bedroom flat in Paris. But I really want to learn Spanish. And I really, really want to get this language. So what I've done is I've got some of my good friends, one over here on your right and one on your left. One from Cuba and one from Puerto Rico. And I wrote a song here called El Todopoderoso. And that means the all-powerful.
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4: Here's your Saturday night weather for Eastern South Carolina. Tonight is warm with a low near 73 degrees. Tomorrow, we'll see a pleasant late summer day, 91 degrees, a 25% chance of rain. Monday, we go down to 90 and a 30% chance of rain.
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I ain't through with it yet. I said I ain't through with it yet. I could almost cut me a step off that right now. Hallelujah.

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9: Here's your Sunday forecast for Eastern South Carolina. A pleasant end to the weekend. 91 degrees, a 25% chance of rain. It's mostly sunny with a stray afternoon shower possible. Tomorrow we'll see 90 degrees and a 30% chance of rain as we start heading into a more comfortable stretch.
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Jesus, I know that he is able.

Almighty 105.1. It's Sunday in the city, and we say good morning to you. Hi there, I'm your host, the Captain Ernie D, and guess what? It's time to get up. We've got to get ready for church. Yes, we do.

0: 105.1, today's best gospel music. It's Sunday morning in the city. Thank you so much, Florence and Hartsfield. Come on, it's time to get up.
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3: 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First Sundays is back. 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This is First Sundays, the R&B and Soul Concert Series. 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

0: live. Today's best gospel music. It's Sunday morning in the city. Gotta get up and get ready for church. Yes, you do. But in the meantime, want to remind you about a revival starting on tomorrow. That's right, tomorrow night. Metaprong Missionary Baptist Church. That's over in Effingham on the Metaprong Road. Their revival will start Monday, August 17th through the 19th. Okay, 7 o'clock. All right, let's see who's going to preach. Reverend Randy Barr on tomorrow night. Let's see, Reverend Parrish Brown Tuesday, and Reverend Jermaine Walker on Wednesday. Almighty 105.1. Good morning.
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7: Here's your Sunday forecast for Eastern South Carolina. A pleasant end to the weekend. 91 degrees, a 25% chance of rain. It's mostly sunny with a stray afternoon shower possible. Tomorrow we'll see 90 degrees and a 30% chance of rain as we start heading into a more comfortable stretch.
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9: Hallelujah. Come on, lift those hands to the Lord tonight. The presence of the Lord is in this place. Hallelujah. Hallelujah. Come on, begin to open your mouth right now and worship Him. Worship Him.

0: Almighty 105.1. Good Sunday morning to you and you on the road trying to get to church, Sunday school. Well, please be careful. We got you back. Good morning.
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He hung upon a tree. 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

0: 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It's Sunday morning in the city. If you're out and about on your way to church, be careful and good morning.
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you walking. Almighty 105.1. You can tell I'm excited on this Sunday morning. Get you to church. I will bless the Lord. Yes, indeed. Hezekiah Walker, the Love Fellowship Church. Big hit for Hezekiah back in 99. Remember the guys?

0: Almighty 105.1. Yes, indeed. Praising you, Lord, will continue to be in my mouth. Top of the morning to you. Want to remind you about Greater Gethsemane Baptist Church. That's on Woodland Avenue in the Sandpit section of Georgetown. They're going to be having their Deacon's Appreciation Service. Godly men filled with the Spirit, all right? The host pastor is Dexter Grant Sr., and their morning worship is at 11, and church school is at 9:30.
1: Good morning, beloved. This is the day the Lord has made, and I shall rejoice and be exceedingly glad in it. I'm Pastor Kippy C. Brown, senior pastor of the Maxwell Baptist Church, and let me take this opportunity to welcome you to a moment with Maxwell. Certainly, I want to also take this opportunity to personally invite you to share with us every Sunday morning at 9 a.m., 1309 Malloy Street here in the great city of Florence. I am praying that God will continuously bless you each and every day of your life. Now, please join us for a worship service already in progress.
2: God is our refuge and strength, a very present help in trouble. Therefore, we will not fear, though the earth give way, though the mountains be moved into the heart of the sea, though its waters roar and foam, though the mountains tremble at its swelling. There is a river whose streams make glad the city of God, the holy habitation of the Most High. God is in the midst of her. She shall not be moved. God will help her when morning dawns. The nations rage, the kingdoms totter. But he utters his voice, the earth melts. Here it is, the Lord of hosts is with us. The God of Jacob is our fortress. Come, behold the works of the Lord, and now how he has brought desolation on the earth. He makes war cease to the end of the earth. He breaks the bow and shatters the spear. He burns the chariots with fire. Be still and know that I am God. I will be exalted among the nations. I will be exalted in the earth. The Lord of hosts is with us. The God of Jacob is our fortress. You may be seated. That's a lot of psalm for one Sunday, so we're gonna break it up, all right? We're gonna break it up. Simply want to call this Psalm 46. I want you to be able to read this psalm after we finish these few lessons on this and use it as your meditation song. Whatever you're going through in life, this psalm speaks to it. There's nothing you will go through in life where this psalm will not make a difference. My brothers and sisters, Psalm 46 is a psalm of hope of all those who trust in God and in his son, the Lord Jesus Christ. One commentator comments about this psalm, no one can know how many hearts have been lifted in the sick room, in the mourning house, or the house of mourning, in the dungeon of persecution, and even in the narrow chamber of suffering and struggle. This psalm is a powerful psalm. We do not know the author of Psalm 46. We don't even know the occasion of its composition. Scholars attach it to various episodes in which the children of Israel were attacked by enemies. Here it is, God intervened. We do not know for sure what the occasion of this psalm really is. We do not know what specific situation this writer is speaking of, but here it is, yet this psalm speaks to any and every circumstance we as the children of God will face in our life. From personal problems, from spiritual struggles, from social chaos and struggles, from racial inequalities to financial adversities to political shenanigans to international conflict, from terrorist threats, anything we face in life begs the question of this psalm: is any place safe? Unfortunately, there is no safe place in the world, but there is a safe place in God. I stand, Maxwell, to tell you today that the only safe place in the world is in God alone. This is the message of Psalm 46. There is safety. Watch these three movements that we'll deal with for the next three Sunday. There's safety in the power of God, the presence of God, and in the purpose of God. Let me show you in the text one point today. Here it is. There is safety in the power of God. Psalm 46 begins. The best way any passage of scripture can begin, it begins with God. God is the subject and God is the object of Psalm 46. It is not about what it means to trust in God, but it is about the God who is worthy of our trust. This psalm says to us that only the power of God can keep us safe from chaos, confusion, and calamity in the world around us. There is no safety in your personal achievements. There's no safety in your academic accomplishments. There's no safety in your career success or material possession, or even in your connected influences. On the door of the Titanic were inscribed the words, "Not even God can sink this ship." And over 100 years later, it still sits at the bottom of the ocean floor. Nothing in the world can keep you safe from the realities of life. There is safety in the power of our God. Note first, if you're taking note, what the text tells us about the power of God, it shifts to, watch this, the reality of God's power. Verse 1 says it this way: God is our refuge and strength, a present help in trouble. This verse makes two very important statements about the reality of God's power. First of all, if you're taking notes, write this down. It tells us that God's power is totally sufficient. God is both, here it is, refuge, and God is strength. On one hand, God is refuge when you are attacked. A refuge is a place of shelter. It is a place of protection. It is where you run and hide when you are being attacked by the enemy. This is our God. He is refuge for those who trust in Him. Psalm 91 declares that he who dwells in the shelter of the Most High shall abide under the shadow of the Almighty. I will say unto the Lord, my refuge and my fortress, my God, in whom I will trust. God is a refuge when you are attacked. But on the other side, God is strength when you are assaulted. Without a shadow of doubt, God is able to keep you when you are being attacked. But there are times when God permits the attack to come. I wish I would get this today. Trouble attacks your faith sometimes. Anybody in the room know what I'm talking about? Sometimes the very thing that happens to you causes you to look at God side eye sometimes. God, I know people who ain't even trying doing better than me. I know people who are going the wrong way doing better than me. And it seems that I'm trying to do it. I'm working. I'm pushing. I'm believing. I'm trusting. And sometimes trouble attacks our faith. Sickness attacks our bodies. Sorrow and mourning and grief attacks our heart. Confusion attacks your home sometimes. You do all you can to keep trouble out of your house, and trouble keeps coming in your house. Recession and problems and NASDAQ and Dow Jones even attacks your finances. There are times when God allows the attacks to come. But here is the good news, Maxwell. When it comes, God will give you strength so that you can resist, so that you can endure, and so you can prevail. Isaiah 40 and 31 says, "But they that wait on the Lord shall renew their strength. They shall mount up with wings as eagles. They shall run and not be weary. They shall walk and not faint." So the first thing you should know about the power of God is that God's power is totally sufficient. I'm talking to somebody in the room who came all the way from your house to get this word this morning, that God's power is sufficient. It looks rough right now, but God's going to take care of that thing. I don't care what you're going through, God's going to turn that thing around. And I want you to know, when God turns it around, I don't want you to give nobody else the credit. I want you to tell God, thank you for what you've done. It could have killed you, it could have broken you, but God has blessed you in the midst of all you've been through, and you ought to be able to give God glory and to give God praise. I wish I had about 5 witnesses and I'll make 6. I'm going to give it to God. I don't care what it is. I'm going to give God all the praise. When I wake up in the morning, I'm going to say, this is the day the Lord has made. God's power is totally sufficient. I don't want you checking out in this season. I don't care if it don't go your way on this side. Wait till God work that thing out. Wait on him. Watch when he turns it around. But watch this. Secondly, the writer says, not only is it totally sufficient, but he wants you to know God's power is, watch this, always available. God is our refuge and strength. Watch this. A very present help in trouble. The word trouble here simply means to be in a tight place. It is when your back is against the wall. It is when you're in a corner with no means to escape. It is when you're caught between a rock and a hard place. Get this and get this good. Trouble is inevitable. Job 14 and 1 says, man that is born of a woman is just a few days, but those days are filled with trouble. So let me repeat, trouble will come, but the good news is God will give you strength in the time of trouble. Trying to get you to understand this, because some of us are thinking that life, to have a faithful and fruitful life, is to have a life without trouble, but that's not what the Bible teaches us. The Bible teaches us that trouble will come. I don't care if you got all the money you need, trouble will still come. I don't care if you're on a mountaintop, trouble will still come. And this text teaches us that when trouble comes, you got to depend on the power of God for your strength. You cannot not always count on people when you're in trouble. They may not be able to help you. They may be unwilling to help you. But the good news is that in your time of trouble, you need to ask. You don't need to ask, where is God? Are you with me here? Because the text teaches us that God is always available. Are you with me here? He's just where you need him to be when you need him to be there. He's a very present help in the time of trouble. Are you with me here? Let's push it. Can I push it a little bit more? The reality of God, there's the reality of God's power, but the next verse teaches us how to respond to God's power. I'm almost done. Verse number 2 says, therefore we will not fear, even though the earth be removed, and though the mountains be carried into the midst of the sea, though the waters roar and be troubled, and though the mountains shake with its swelling. You got to look at this stuff. This is good reading. I don't want y'all to get scared when you see this kind of stuff in the Bible. It's like a scary movie. You know, I don't want to see that. No, look, read it. Because this is a graphic picture of a cataclysmic event in the natural elements. Notice in verse 2, there is chaos on the earth. It says the earth gives way and the mountains fall in the sea. In verse 3, there is chaos in the sea. It says the waters roar and foam and the mountains tremble when they see it and it's swelling. Here the writer describes the end of the world in cataclysmic terms. He pictures an earthquake that shakes the earth so severe that the mountains, you got to get the picture, you see the picture? The mountain, think about a mountain, think about you riding past mountainous areas that you may travel. The mountains are viewed mostly as some of the most stable things or elements on earth. But even the most stable thing, according to the text, can collapse in the sea. Some of us are tripping this morning because stuff we thought would be there ain't there no more. That good bank account you used to have is dwindling down every day. I wish I had some help in here. That hair you used to have, well, never mind, but you know what I mean. Things that used to be stable are dwindling right in front of our face. And in verse 3, he pictures, watch this, a perfect storm that hits the water and causes the sea to convulse. And in the response, the mountain begins to shake like a little child. The point behind the picture is that there can come a time when what is stable becomes unstable. Hear me today, Maxwell. It doesn't take long, and it doesn't take much for life to go from calm to chaos. And there is nothing you can do to prevent it from happening. I know it, don't get it. We try everything we can to prevent certain things from happening. And there is a part for us to play, but trouble can come. You can be up today and down tomorrow. You can have it all 1 minute and don't have nothing the next minute. It doesn't. This text is teaching you and I that, watch this, what used to be stable can easily turn into unstable. What was calm can move to chaos. And I'm talking to somebody in this room who's too private to let anybody know. You know exactly what I'm talking about. You know you've lost some stuff. You've been through some things. And there used to be a time when you didn't worry about a thing. But now stuff is always on your mind. Stuff is always troubling you. People you used to trust have let you down. People you used to depend on, you can't depend on no more. Things that you can count on, you can't count on no more. And this text is teaching us that we can easily move from one state to another. And that's why I'm talking to somebody in this room who's been through that. And even though you've been through it, you discover that God is still keeping you. You stop depending on things and you stop worrying about things, and you learn to give it all over to God, because you know that here's your testimony. Can't nobody do you like Jesus. Can't nobody do you like the Lord. And I want somebody in this room who think you ain't got it going on because things are unstable. Baby, you still got it going on. You still look good. I wish I had a witness in here. You still got it going on because you got God on your side. Way that he's making you better. And I promise you, your future gonna be better than your past. God's gonna give you back what the devil has stolen. And matter of fact, when you get it back this time, you're gonna give God the glory and praise for what he's done. I went to my state congress this week with my chest poked out. Got this election in the bag. I've been working for this congress for 20 plus years. I know I got this election in the bag. And all of a sudden the election process changed the week of election. The process that would normally cause a candidate to be elected is out of the window. And a whole new process. A process that's illegitimate and illegal was put into place. And I told myself, I'm not going to even be a part of the process. They can have the election. Because only what you do for Christ will last. My integrity is too big to be a part of something of this nature. I love the work, I love the ministry, and this thing is bigger than Kippy Brown anyway. God, you have your way. And I wish I had a witness in this room who can testify that you've learned, amen, to keep things in the right perspective. Because what up can come down. What you thought you had going on ain't going on. People you trust in, you can't trust in. People you thought you could depend on, you can't depend on. And God is putting things in perspective. You better keep me at the forefront of everything. You better make sure you're doing what I tell you to do. It might be a good idea, but it may not be a God idea. I wish I had some help in here. And sometimes things don't work out because God knows it ain't the thing for you. And don't get me wrong, pride gets in the way. We some prideful jokers. We not paid too much. We paid the cost to be the boss. And sometimes we just want to walk in the room acting like we the boss. I wish I had some help in there. I know I ain't the only one who got some boss on the inside of you. But I wish I had some witnesses in here that you would rather be where God wants you to be than to be where you want to be on your own. This text teaches us that things can move. Stable stuff can move. Watch the mountains. Why in the world are the mountains going in the sea? The sea is convulsing. What would be a normal swim and a normal ocean and a beautiful and serene scene is now convulsing. It used to look good, but it don't look good no more. We can't control the circumstances of life. But here's what the text teaches us in closing. You can determine your response. Are you with me here? I only wanted to give you a few first verses and this the first turning point, but I want you to leave with this. How do you respond to uncontrolled circumstances? It's in verse 2. Are you with me in here? Therefore,
3: yeah.
2: Amen. I love it. How do you respond to uncontrolled circumstance? It's in verse 2. It says these words, watch the words, therefore we will not fear. In this season of your life, I don't want you to be a chump no more. Because get this, faith and fear cannot coexist. The presence of one undermines the other. I want you to say today, I want you to know today that if God is your refuge, you have nothing to fear. But watch this, you have everything to fear if God is not your refuge. So if you see yourself fearing, it's because you think you got all the power. Pride makes us feel like that. When things get out of our control, you know we're control freaks. Sometimes we like to control the situations. We control the outcome. That's a part of being human. God understands us. But he's trying to get us to put it in his hand. He's trying to get us to totally depend on him. You got a lot to be afraid of if God is not your refuge. But trusting in God, watch this, y'all, will chase away all your fears. If God is your refuge and strength, you have no reason to be afraid. Let me close with this. I told you I could say close at least three times before I really close it. This is the third one, so I'm really close. Psalm 23 and 4 says, even though I walk through the valley of the shadow of death, I will fear no evil. Are y'all with me here? For you are with me. Stick your chest out. Come on, sit up with me now. Psalm 27 and 1 says, the Lord is my light and my salvation. Whom shall I fear? The Lord is the strength of my life. Whom shall I be afraid? Come on, that ought to get you right there. Psalm 41, 10 says, fear not, for I am with you. Do not be dismayed, for I am your God. I will strengthen you. I will help you. I will uphold you with my righteous right hand. John 14, 27, Jesus says, peace I give to you, and my peace I leave with you, not as the world gives unto you. Let not your heart be troubled, neither let it be afraid. And watch this, my last part tonight. Go to bed tonight. I want you to sing this song when you go to bed. What have I to dread? What have I to fear? Leaning on the everlasting arms, I have perfect peace with my Lord so near. Leaning on the everlasting arms. If you take this as the word of God, give God a big praise and stand with me. I want to introduce you to this psalm. I need you to really understand that there's safety in the power of God. What a testimony it is to, even in some of your toughest moments, God will speak to you through his word. It's a tough week, but I thank God for his word. I thank God. How many of you can just, I feel my mommy spirit this morning. I thank God that I'm saved. I wish I had somebody here. Hey, I'm not thanking God for no money, no trips, no nothing. Is anybody thanking God that you're saved, sanctified, and filled with the Holy Ghost? Anybody in this room? Thank God that I'm saved. You know how many people are killing people when things don't go their way? Killing themselves, worrying themselves to death. Trying to do evil for evil, bad for bad. But when you are saved, hallelujah, I wish I had some help. And the Lord has saved you, and not only has he saved you, the sanctification of his word, you're sanctified. That's what it means to be sanctified. The word is sanctifying us daily. The word is continuously cleansing us. You can't be saved and have it all together. The work of the word becomes the sanctification process of your life. But here's my favorite part. I'm filled with the Holy Ghost. How many of you know that the Holy Spirit is working in your life? So as we open the doors of the Lord's house.

Behold, I have set before thee an open door. This is Michael Blue of the Door of Hope Christian Church, Marion, South Carolina, welcoming you to the Voice of Hope radio broadcast and podcast, an outreach of the Door of Hope Christian Church, where a family is becoming a nation. We invite you to join us for a period of study and reflection and rejoicing in the Word of God. The Bible says the grass withereth, the flower fadeth, but the Word of our God shall stand forever. We believe that the presence of God will revolutionize your life and will transform your existence. And now receive with meekness the engrafted word, which is able to save your souls. May God bless you. Our God desires so to be trusted. You know what faith is? Faith is trust in God. It is the confidence of the conviction that what God said is true and the corresponding action. Some of you are with us in the Bible study and we talked about that. But if you want to boil that down to one word, faith is trust. And God wants to be trusted. Now think about that. Think about that. God wants to be trusted. God, the sovereign of the creator of heaven and earth, yearns for somebody to trust him. Do you trust him? I really wasn't asking for you to answer, but it's all right. But do you really trust him? And then here's the second thing he yearns for. He yearns for somebody he can trust. I said, God yearns to be trusted. The Father seeketh worshipers who will worship him in spirit and in truth. He yearns for those who trust him. That's how Abraham became known as his friend. In the 15th chapter of Genesis, the Bible says, and Abram believed in the Lord, and it was counted to him for righteousness. Abram had a lot of crooked stuff going on in his life. But when that boy trusted God, God said, that's it. I'll justify him. I got him. I got him. He trusts in me. Because if he trusts in me, I'm going to get all that crooked stuff out of him. Lord, have mercy. Now, some of y'all shouting because of you, because there's still some crooked stuff in you too. But I want you to stay back there with Abraham. Abraham, he had a slave. He lied about his wife and all that kind of thing. But God says, I'm going to teach him all that stuff. But the thing that's going to get him eligible to be taught is that he trusts in me. God can get somebody to trust him. He'll fix what needs to be fixed. He'll resolve whatever issue needs to be resolved. What the enemy is after is your trust in God. From the very beginning, when he tempted Eve, he tried to get Eve to believe you can't trust God. Yes, when God had given them the command, why did the devil come and say, has God said? Then the devil said, ye shall not surely die, because God knows something he's not telling you all. Or in other words, you can't trust him. And whenever the enemy tried to steal your victory, the accusation that he brings against God is that he's not worthy of your trust. And yet there stands God waiting on somebody to trust him. He gets excited when somebody trusts him. The Bible says that when Jesus was here on the earth, he kept telling his disciples, oh, ye of little faith, how is it that you have no faith? How long am I going to be with you? How long? But there's this heathen centurion who shows up. And the heathen centurion says, would you please heal my servant? I'm in the 8th chapter of Matthew. Would you please heal my servant? Jesus said, I'll come and heal him. And the centurion said, no, you won't. The centurion said, no, you will not come and heal him, because I'm not worthy for you to come under my roof. Thank you, Jesus. He said, I am a man under authority, and I got soldiers under me. And wherever I tell them to go, they go. Whenever I tell them to come, they come. You don't have to come to my house. You just speak the word, and my servant shall live and be healed. And the Bible said, Jesus, stop healing and stop doing.

0: thing. And the Bible said he marveled. He turned and said to the people with him, he said, I haven't found this kind of faith anywhere in Israel. He said, y'all supposed to be the people that know God and love God and all that kind of thing. And it's a heathen out here that trusts me more than all of y'all put together. That man said, you don't have to come to my house. What did Jairus tell him? Jairus was a ruler of the synagogue. What did Jairus say? Come and lay your hands on my daughter. The woman of the issue of blood, what did she say? I got to touch him. What did the heathen say? He ain't got to touch me. I ain't got to touch him. Just speak a word. He said, Jesus, let me tell you something. I trust you. If you say it, it's done. Lord, help me today. He said, Jesus, I want you to know that I got confidence in your word. You don't have to play favorites with me. You don't have to deviate from your itinerary. Wherever you were planning on going, keep moving. I just need you while you're on your way to turn around and say. Somebody open your mouth and say something like you're looking. And God is seeking for somebody who will trust him. Shake that person's hand next to you and tell them the greatest achievement in your entire life will be when you come to the place where you trust God. And in every area of your life, you lay that thing at his feet and say, Father, I trust you. I trust you with my marriage, and I trust you with my singleness, and I trust you with my dreams, and I trust you with my aspirations, and I trust you with my finances, and I trust you with my health, and I trust you with my sanity. I trust you. God yearns for somebody who will trust him. And one of the key reasons why he yearns for somebody who will trust him is because the person who trusts God is the person who can be trusted. When you get a chance, you can read Genesis chapter 18. God had come down to visit his friend Abraham. And the Bible said he had gone and he had told Sarah and Abraham again that they were going to have a child. At this time, Abraham is 99, Sarah is 89. And God said, you're getting ready to have a child. But when you go further down in the text and Abraham is walking God a piece on the way home in the 17th verse, God is about to bring judgment on Sodom and Gomorrah. And listen to God talking to himself. And the Lord said, shall I hide from Abraham that thing which I do? Abraham didn't ask God, what you get ready to do next, God? Where you going when you leave my house, God? God was talking to himself. And God said, Abraham, trust me. I think I can trust him with my next move. I want to be the one that can walk so closely to God that he can trust me with his next move. Come on here, church. The Lord is talking to the Lord, saying, shall I hide from Abraham that thing which I do? Hallelujah. And listen to what God said. Listen to this great compliment that God gives him in verse 18. He says, seeing that Abraham shall surely become a great and mighty nation, and all the nations of the earth shall be blessed. This is what I want. God said, I ought to tell him because I know him. Hallelujah. I ought to reveal this thing to Abraham because I know him. He'll command his children and his household after him, and they shall keep the way of the Lord. He said, listen, there's some people I can't tell, but I know him. There's some people I can't trust with a secret. There's some people I can't trust with a revelation, but I know Abraham. Somebody say, entrusted. And so God, Lord, I feel your presence now. And God turns and begins to say, see, all of this is God thinking. God thinking. Shake somebody's hand. Well, you don't have to shake it. Hold it. Hold that person's hand. Tell them, don't move so quickly.
1: when it seems like God is not doing anything in your life. Tell them, don't move, don't shift so quickly. Don't despair so quickly. Tell them, say, because when he's not moving, it's not that he's not being intentional. He's not moving, but he's thinking. He's not moving, but he's planning. He's not moving, but he's strategizing. Just because you can't see it in the natural doesn't mean it's not happening in the spirit. God had gone silent. God had gone silent on Abraham. But while God had gone silent on Abraham, God was talking to God about the fact that he's about to reveal. He's about to reveal to him the destiny of seven cities.
0: Sodom, Gomorrah, and five other cities of the plain. Their destinies are in the mind of God. And into the mix of the destinies of seven cities, God says, I ought to tell Abraham about this. What is God thinking about Florence that he wants to tell you about? I know you want a honey and some money. I know it. You want your stuff. But who is it in here that God has a plan for South Carolina and God has a plan for your residence in North Carolina? And it's not necessarily a sweet plan because judgment has been decreed. But if God has somebody in that region that he could trust, the judgment could be turned around.
1: God has Sodom and Gomorrah's destruction and the other five cities of the plain on his mind. Am I going to do this? And not? I ought to tell Abraham. You know, I want to be the person that God is talking to God about. Saying, you know, I ought to tell Brother Blue about this one. Because I know him. Don't you want to be the one that heaven says, but I know her. I'm going to reveal this thing to her. She thinks she's just going to bed like she normally does, but I'm getting ready to step down in her dream. Somebody needs to open your mouth like you love the Lord. Hallelujah. I'm getting ready to step down in her dream. Oh, yeah. And I'm going to visit her with a message from the Lord because I can trust her. Somebody say entrusted. Get your hands up. Don't get them up to God. Hold them up. Hallelujah. For inspection. You hold your hands up for inspection because there are hands here that God wants to impart healing power in a supernatural and a dynamic way. And the only reason why he has not is because either you don't trust him yet or he's not sure that he can trust you. Those hands up. Keep those hands up. There are financial resources that God wants to make you the manager over. I'm not just talking about what you own, that too, but I'm talking about influence. I mean, your voice will determine where those monies are allocated. But what God needs to know is, number one, do you trust him? And secondly, if he puts money within your reach, that he can trust you, that you're not going to start worshiping the money. Somebody say entrusted. When I knelt before the Lord, I did not say thank you, Lord, that you're going to entrust me. I said thank you, Lord, that you have entrusted me. I need you to look at somebody and tell them the clock is already ticking. It's not a matter of if God's going to do it. It's not a matter of if God's going to do it. I'm telling you, he is going to do it. He's getting ready to put some of you on trial. He's getting ready to put you on trial. He's getting ready to give you a chance to prove whether or not he can trust you for real.
0: In other words, he's going to trust you on one level already. But this level where he has you now is a proven ground for where he really wants to take you.
1: Wait a minute. You don't hear what I'm saying. I'm telling you, the decree from the Lord has already gone out. You better hear me. You better hear me, door of hope church. You better hear me, evangelists and elders and ministers and deacons. You better hear me, businessmen and women. You better hear me, parents. You better hear me, married people. The decree from the Lord has already gone forth. There is a level of trust that God has already decreed is about to hit your life. But what I'm telling you is, it's just a sampling and a testing for the levels that he really intends.
0: No, I'm telling you,
1: that the door is already open. But what I'm telling you is that the open door leads to a greater door. I'm telling you that the opportunity is already about to hit your life. That's why I'm telling you, don't get out of your place in God. Don't get out of your place in God. Don't start whoring and whoremongering. Don't start lying and committing adultery, because the decree of the Lord has already gone forth.
0: The decree has already gone forth. Right at the point where it seems as if your prayer is in vain. Right at the point where it seems as if God is passing you by. Right at the point where it seems like everybody else is getting ahead except you. That's right at that point. The breaking point. That's where God needs to see. Will you trust me? Even when it looks like I'm not doing what I said I was going to do. Even when it looks as if I've actually let you down. Do you trust me enough to wait on me? And to believe that the decree has already gone forth. In other words, God has already determined that he's going to put some things in your hands. You don't have those hands up anymore, do you? I said God has already determined that he's going to send some things towards your hand. God has already determined that he's going to allow you to manage some of those things that belong to the kingdom of God. But the question is, will you prove to him that you can be trusted? Because he's already, it's not going to happen. There is a going to in it, but there's a measure where it's already begun. There is a measure to which the entrusting already is. Because the prophetic word was not, thank you that you're going to trust me. Thank you that you have present, perfect, have been trusted. It is so. It is so. And I told you, what you need to do at this point is live in expectation. Live in expectation. But then don't just live in expectation, live in preparation. Come on, come on. I said, don't just live in anticipation. Because you're anticipating, you're making preparation as well. Shake somebody's hand now. Tell them, say, it's my honor to hold a hand that is going to manage kingdom affairs.
1: You've got the hand of somebody who is going to be a manager of the king's affairs.
0: Thank you, Jesus. Thank you. Thank you. Anybody believing today? See, if you're believing, it means you're trusting. Anybody trusting God today? Oh, anybody trusting the prophetic word of the Lord that he has in trust? Not he's going to. Not he's going to. He's going to do some greater. But I mean right there, there already is a decree that has gone out concerning you, where you are now. And that, the fulfillment of your encounter with this God move and God manifestation, is going to be preparatory, and it is an examination. It is a testing as to whether you can handle the next thing. Hallelujah. There have been some things that I've been asking God about for a long time. Thank you. I don't bother God about a lot of, I don't bother God about a bunch of natural things anyway. Thank you. But there are certain things that I've had before God. Hallelujah. Thank you, Jesus. And the enemy has come more than one time and said, you can just leave that alone. You can just, but I'm telling you, it's coming to your hand. I'm not talking about, you know, money is good. I'm not talking about you getting ready to get some money. I'm talking about you are going to wield, you're going to exercise kingdom of God influence. Some of it will involve money. Others will involve other material resources. Others will be the management of people and the placement of groups of people. But God is going to entrust to you with that that's already been entrusted to you. Now, I want you to take those two hands, your hands, and I want you to place them on somebody else's two hands. Place your hands on their hand and tell them, if you wait till you see it, to see it, you'll never see it. Tell them, if you wait
1: until you see it. To see it, you'll never see it. You must trust God beyond your sight. You must trust God beyond your physical senses, that if he has decreed, if he has entrusted you with kingdom affairs, you're going to expect it and you're going to prepare yourself for it. Somebody may call you crazy, but it doesn't matter what they call you. I trust my God. I trust his plan. I trust his heart. I trust his purpose, and I trust his prophetic word. And it's coming to your hand. It's coming to your hands. I said it's coming to your hand. Lord, I feel you. Church, there's something in this room. There is an impartation. There's a weight of glory that's in this room right now. Psalm 84. All God needs is somebody he can trust. I want you to look at the second clause of verse 11. Well, the third clause. He said, no good thing will he withhold. You know what the Lord said this morning? He says, I don't want to keep it back from you. He said, I don't want to withhold it from you. Many people that are in need of answers, God is saying, it's not on my part. It's not that I don't want to give it to him. It's just that he needs somebody he can trust. Come on. He said, no good thing. Let me tell you something, educators. I know that many of you are mystified. I am as well. And mystified with it seems to be the stalemate when it comes to the achievement of the children that you're attempting to teach. But you know what God said? He said, I got the answer. I got the strategy. I got the key. But you know what? I need to get it to somebody I can trust. No, you ain't saying nothing here. You're not saying anything here. God says, I see your frustration. I see your agitation. I see your anxiety. He said, I'm ready to pour it on you. I just need somebody that I can trust, because he tells us in Psalm 84 and 11, no good thing will he withhold. The world is not in the mess that it's in because God is willfully withholding the answer. He just needs somebody who will trust him. I don't know what your area is. You know, my primary area is in the ecclesiastical, but I'm also involved in the educational still, and now workforce and economic development and so forth. And there are answers that our community desperately needs. And God has it. God's not looking for it. God has it. God got the answer. Whatever your area is, God got the answer. If you're in medicine and you're dealing with something that you just can't seem to get your finger on how to, I mean, you've got some patients and they keep coming and they try this drug after that drug and this procedure after that and nothing seemed to work. God said, I know what'll heal them. Listen, in the book of Exodus, the 15th chapter, this morning, I was meditating and the Lord gave me this. Said in Exodus, in the 15th chapter, the Bible says that they came upon some water and they needed to drink water, you know, but the Bible said the water was bitter. Remember that? What the Bible literally says is that it was poisonous. Remember in scripture, bitter is not just bad tasting. Bitter is poison. And you know what the Bible says? The Bible said that God showed Moses a tree. No, church. No, I can't let y'all buy like that now. You can't act like that's just casual knowledge. No. Oh, no. Church. In the 15th chapter, the Bible says Moses brought Israel from the Red Sea, verse 23. And when they came to Marah, they could not drink of the waters of Marah, for they were bitter. Now, that means they were bad tasting, yeah, but it means they were poisonous. And listen to what the Bible said. And the people murmured against Moses, saying, what shall we drink? And look at what verse 25 said. And he cried unto the Lord. Didn't I tell you that the primary place where you will see the Spirit of God begin to move in your life is in prayer? He cried unto the Lord, and the Lord showed him a tree. which when he had cast into the waters were made sweet. Now I know what the tree represents, but let's not deal with what the tree represents. Let's try to analyze what the tree is. The tree can only be one of two things. Either the tree is simply an object that God uses as an act of obedience for Moses to just put it in the water. In other words, it could have been a rock, could have been a frog, could have been anything. But God said, I need you to get something and put it in the water as an act of faith and obedience. Could have been. How many know it could have been? But let me tell you something else it could have been. God knows all the trees that he planted. And the Bible said the herbs are for the service of man. Let me tell you, how do we know that that tree didn't have just the right properties? That when it would touch that water, it would alter chemically the anatomical makeup of what was in that water. In other words, how do you know that that tree didn't have medicinal, come on church, hallelujah. How do you know that that tree did not have antiseptic and an antitoxic kind of property that actually healed the content of the waters? In other words, God is in the middle of the desert teaching chemistry. Come on here, church. Why are you not saying anything? God is in the middle of the desert teaching how to manage certain resources and cause the thing that's working. In other words, suppose God would get a prophet to go to Flint, Michigan and show him a tree.

0: It is our prayer that you have been blessed in and through the Word of God. And if you have been blessed, we would love to be connected and to stay connected. One of the ways that you may do that is by joining us live on Sunday morning at the Door of Hope Church, 401 Martin Luther King Jr. Boulevard, Marion, South Carolina, at 11 a.m. for the praise and worship of God. 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Listen, we believe that God has great and greater things in store for you. And so until we connect again, this is Michael Blue of the Door of Hope Church encouraging you. 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Experience the hope. Jesus is the door. Jesus is our hope. May God bless you.
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2: And when the day of Pentecost was fully come, they were all with one accord in one place. And suddenly, there came a sound from heaven as of a rushing mighty wind, and it filled all the house where they were sitting. And there appeared unto them cloven tongues like as a fire, and it sat upon each of them. And they were all filled, hallelujah, they were all filled with the Holy Ghost and began to speak with other tongues as the Spirit gave them utterance. Hallelujah. God's word for his people. I want to talk about the day the fire fell. Is that all right? The day the fire fell. When we look at Pentecost, it is a fulfillment of Scripture. It is a fulfillment of Scripture. When the day of Pentecost was fully come, Peter stood on the day of Pentecost and explained what was happening. When they had came to a conclusion that they were drunk, these must be drunk. But Peter said, this is that which was spoken by the prophet. And it shall come to pass in the last days, I will pour out my Spirit upon all flesh. Joel said, be glad then, children of Zion. Rejoice in the Lord your God, for he has given you the former rain moderately, and he will cause down for you the rain, the former rain and the latter rain in the first month. This was prophesied years before it happened. Joel said, and it shall come to pass afterward that I will pour out my spirit upon all flesh, and your sons and daughters shall prophesy. Your old men shall dream dreams, and young men shall see visions. Also on the servants and the handmaidens I'll pour out of my spirit, and I'll show wonders in heaven, blood and fire and pillars of smoke. It fulfilled Joel's prophecy. Pentecost fulfilled John the Baptist's prophetic word. John said, I indeed baptize you with water. Hallelujah. Indeed, I baptize you with water unto repentance. But he that cometh after me is mightier than I. Hallelujah. Hallelujah. Whose shoes I'm not worthy to loose. I'm not worthy to bear. But he shall baptize you with the Holy Ghost and with fire. Hallelujah. Jesus said in Acts chapter 1, but you shall be baptized with the Holy Ghost not many days hence. He said, hallelujah, in St. Luke, I believe it was chapter 24, he says, tarry in Jerusalem until you be endued with power from on high. Hallelujah. And you shall receive power, he says, after the Holy Ghost is come upon you. Hallelujah. Pentecost fulfilled scripture. Peter, who once denied Christ, said before the cock crow, thrice you will deny me. You will deny me. But after Pentecost, Peter preached the message. He opened the doors to the church. He said, repent and be baptized. Hallelujah. Every one of you. Peter denied Christ, but he boldly preached the gospel message, and souls were saved. 3,000, it said, was added to the church. 3,000. Oh, what a harvest it was. Pentecostal. It was the Feast of Weeks. We are told that after the Passover lamb, amen, was slain, that 50 days later came the day of Pentecost. And during this Feast of Weeks, there were bringing of first fruits, and they were thanking God for what he had done for them. And hallelujah. But the scripture said, when the day of Pentecost was fully come, for years and for generations they made sacrifices, and they slew lambs, and they made all these sacrifices, and every one of them was pointing to that day when the day of Pentecost was fully come. I'm so glad God don't take us through any dry runs, but to everything there is a season. To everything there is a purpose. Hallelujah. God don't just take us through dry runs because he don't have anything else to do. But if God allow you to go through something, there's a reason. Hallelujah. The day the fire fell, it even fulfilled Pentecost. For Jesus was the Lamb Jesus was the Passover. He was the Lamb for years. The sins of humanity were just covered. Hallelujah. Because the blood of goats and bulls were not sufficient. But when Jesus died, he died once and for all. And the sin wasn't covered, it was removed. Hallelujah. It was removed. Satan had a banner that he could use, amen, in the face of God. He said, God, I know you love this man so much, but he's sin. Hallelujah. He broke your covenant in the garden. But I'm so glad God had a plan. God had a plan. Hallelujah. I'm so glad God had a plan and he removed sin. Hallelujah. The Satan can accuse. Amen. He can point the finger. Hallelujah. He can't hold that over us anymore. Hallelujah. Because we have got remission of sin. And there's no need for another. We can come boldly to the throne of grace. Hallelujah. Hallelujah. I don't even have the Pope number. I couldn't even call the Pope name right now. But I know Jesus. Hallelujah. And Jesus is his name. And we can come boldly to the throne of grace. Because of Jesus. It was a great harvest of souls. When the day of Pentecost was fully come, it was not just another day on the calendar, but it was the day heaven invaded. Hallelujah. Heaven invaded earth. The disciples had been waiting. And the 120 that was up in the upper room were praying and expecting what Jesus had commanded. Pentecost means power for the weak. It means boldness for fear. For God has not given us the spirit of fear, but a power. Let the church say power. He said, and you shall have power. You shall receive power after the Holy Ghost is come upon you. Pentecost means revival for the church. It means salvation for the lost. Hallelujah. Pentecost means that there's hope for the worst of us. Hallelujah. Amen. For there's life in the gospel. There's life in Pentecost. He said, if we have faith size of a grain of mustard seed, hallelujah, amen, nothing shall be able to stop us. He said we can speak to mountains, and mountains got to be removed if we got faith. And it comes at Pentecost. Peter denied Christ before Pentecost. After Pentecost, he preached with power, with no shame. Come on, the antagonism of the scourging. And when he saw how they beat Jesus, hallelujah, it was too much for him to bear. Hallelujah. He ran and tried to deny him,
3: because all he had was feelings. Hallelujah. And we can't serve God just out of our feelings. That's why he said, wait until you be endued with power. We need the Holy Ghost, because along with the Holy Ghost comes boldness.
2: One encounter with the Holy Ghost changed everything. Do I have any witnesses? Do I have any witnesses? One encounter with the Holy Ghost a change everything. Hallelujah. Somebody say, years I spent in vanity and pride, caring not my Lord was crucified, but at Calvary. 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You got to have your own Pentecostal experience. Hallelujah. Hallelujah. And he's not willing that any perish. I don't care what you did yesterday. I don't care what you did this morning. It's not his will for you to perish. But all you got to do is repent right where you are. Ask God to forgive you. Tell him you're sorry, for he hears such. That is of a contrite spirit. One encounter with the Holy Ghost can change everything. It says they were with one accord. That can be a problem when flesh get in the way. One accord, it'd be a problem when we walk by sight and not by faith. Hallelujah. To get on one accord can be a problem. Hallelujah. When you look at yourself more than you ought. God sent power because they had unity. No division. The enemy wants to sow seeds of discourse among us. Hallelujah. Wants to have husband and wives fighting with each other. Hallelujah. Because if you get the house, there's then come communities. Come on, because communities develop in the house. Hallelujah. Nations, governments, hallelujah, come out of the house. Look at some folk. Who raised you? We got to be on one accord. No jealousy. No jealousy. One mind. They have one purpose. God sends power when there is unity. And the enemy fights unity. Because he knows a divided house cannot stand. A divided house, there won't be no revival. When we are revived, hallelujah, amen, instead of the church to operate smooth, hallelujah, when we are divided, it'll be rocky, it'll be bumpy, hallelujah, but we got to keep our mind in the right place. Families need unity. Choir. As leaders, we need unity. If we want that Pentecostal power, we must come together. But they were all in one place with one accord. They was waiting for the promise, just like Jesus said. He said, tarry in Jerusalem. They were praying with expectation. They were praying. Yeah. Amen. Pentecostal also tells us that God is a promise keeper. If God promised you, just wait on it. You may have to wait a long time. Hallelujah. But just wait on it. Because when you're waiting, it's going to come to an appointed time. And when time meets the appointed time, see, we got to watch, but God has the time. And when God said it's time, it does not matter what you got going against you. When God says it's time, when the time comes, hallelujah, yokes can be destroyed. When the time comes, shackles can fall off. While they waited, scripture says, suddenly, they've been waiting for a while, but all of a sudden, suddenly. Come on, God made some promise to you and we're still waiting. Yeah. But I come to tell you, your suddenly is coming. Yeah. Hallelujah. Your suddenly is coming. Yeah. Just keep on waiting. Yeah. Keep on trusting him. Keep on believing. Yeah. Because your suddenly is coming. Hallelujah. It can happen suddenly. You're going to be sick 1 minute. And then suddenly you're healed. Then suddenly you're delivered. I was down in the dumps, but I began to think on the goodness of Jesus. And suddenly he put joy and happiness in my feet. He turned my evil, my doom, into happiness. He turned my frown around into a smile. Hallelujah. Suddenly. Hallelujah. Breakthrough comes suddenly. We can have revival suddenly. Hallelujah. You don't have to take a long time. Hallelujah. But God can move suddenly. Sometimes God may be silent, but God is preparing. He's preparing something for you in the silence, in the quietness, when you don't feel him. God is preparing. He's preparing something for you. Hallelujah. For I heard David say, thou preparest a table before me in the presence of my enemies. God is preparing. So don't quit. Pray. Don't stop believing. Because you're suddenly, it's closer than you think. Hallelujah. And the day the fire fell. Hallelujah. There appeared cloven tongues like as a fire. And it set upon each of them. Hallelujah. The Holy Ghost, it helps us to witness. He said, for you shall be witnesses unto me. For we are living epistles read of men. Hallelujah. The world watches us and the world sees how we respond. Hallelujah. So we got to be careful because we don't want to be a stumbling block for somebody.
3: but we want to be a witness. He said, Jesus declared that we are a city that sits on a hill that cannot be hid. The day the power fell, the day the Holy Ghost fell, the day the fire fell, it was a supernatural power from God. The Holy Ghost, it gives us power. Let the church say power. It gives us power to endure hardness like a good soldier. It gives us power to resist temptation. We can look the enemy in the face and say, get behind in the name of Jesus. Do I have any witnesses? How many got the power? How many felt the fire? How many have the fire fell in your life? Clap your hands and tell them glory. What we need, we don't need more entertainment. We don't need any more entertainment.
4: That's right, sir.
3: We need the power of God. Let the church say power. Hallelujah. The church, we need the Holy Ghost power. For the power, it changed lives. I'm so glad. I may not be everything, but I'm so glad. I'm more, I'm better than I used to be. Hallelujah. Because I was sinking deep in sin, far, way down there from the peace for sure. But the master, I'm so glad, Jesus, he reached way down, he picked me up, gave me power to come off the street, power to get off the drugs, power to tell the enemy to get behind in the name of Jesus. You used to win all the time, but I'm so glad I went to Jesus and he delivered me. And they were all filled. Come on, say all filled. They were all filled with the Holy Ghost. When the Holy Ghost came, doubters became believers. When the Holy Ghost came, weak ones became spiritual warriors. God will make you a warrior. He'll make you an ambassador. When the fire comes, your talk a change. When the fire comes, hallelujah, your worship will change. It's not about me being the best or standing out in the crowd, but it's about Jesus and him alone. I don't have to be, my name may not be in the lights, but I just want my soul to be right. I may not be rich. You can have all the silver, have all the gold, but give me Jesus, because all that thrills my soul is Jesus.
2: You can't truly encounter God and remain the same. But he gonna bring, it brings change. The day fire, and it was never meant to stay in the upper room. To spread. Come on. Like wildfire. This fire spread. He said, for the promise is unto you, unto your children, unto your children's children. So don't give up hope on the children. Hallelujah. While they're off doing their thing,
3: Hallelujah. Just pray for them. Lift them up in God. Hallelujah. Because God is not a man that he should lie, nor the son of man that he could repent. If you smoke it, it does not make it good. Fire spread. He said, for you shall be witnesses here in Samaria to the uttermost parts. I'm glad God sent Apostle Graham from Baltimore through where? North Carolina. The fire spread. The fire spread. Now, somebody told somebody about Jesus. Somebody told me about Jesus.
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0: South Carolina. And in here with me is our pastor, apostle, and overseer, Dr. Mary Scott Nelson. So he that have an ear, let him hear what the Spirit of the Lord is saying unto the churches through this woman of God that is not ashamed of the gospel of Christ, for it is the power of God unto salvation to everyone that believes.
1: Yes, thank you, and I'm asking you all to take a stand, continue to stand. 1 Corinthians chapter 16, verse 13 tells us to watch ye, stand fast in the faith, quit you like men, be strong. 1 Peter chapter 5, verse 8 and 9 tells us to be sober, be vigilant, because your adversary the devil as a roaring lion walketh about seeking whom he may devour, whom resist steadfast in the faith, knowing that the same afflictions are accomplished in your brethren that are in the world. Stand, take a stand, let that stand be with the Lord. Ephesians chapter 6, verse 10 through 18, if you will read it for yourself, please. It tells us to dress for the fight. And when it must be done in the fight, he says, stand therefore, having on the whole armor. Saints of God, because we are living in trying times, a time when Satan is trying to weigh out the saints. And not only the world falling for this and that, the church is also falling for the same things that the world is falling for. So I'm calling on the true believers to take a stand. Troubles, trials, and struggles are getting more intense as we are nearing the return of our Lord. Only those who are bound in him will escape the wrath that will be poured out upon the wicked. So I'm asking you to stand. So you see, heaven have no room for have-beens, once-was, and intenders. We must be born again. Then we must take a stand for Jesus Christ, realizing it is not

not so good. Just like all of our local assemblies in this present time. We do a lot of things, but everything we do ain't so godly. Among their issues, the Corinthian church issues, they were talking about the offering or the collection. They had other divisions and factions. Some were saying, Paul is my leader. Others, we have Apollos, and others, Cephas and Christ. Sound like this 21st century church, don't it? Trying to put a person in a place where God's supposed to be. Because the only Savior is Jesus Christ. Oh yeah, you must respect and obey and give reverential care to your leaders. But remember, your salvation cometh from the Lord. There were irregularities in the worship. There were shameful practices going on during the communion services. Confessions about the resurrection were all messed up. Some were practicing open sins like shacking up, bootlegging, living alternative lifestyles, and being drunkards, but they were still holding office in the church. Sound like this 21st century church, doesn't it? These are the same things that are taking place in the church fellowship everywhere today also. The faith denomination makes no difference. I don't care what denomination is. We all got the same things going on. Same things in every group. But to you who are living above such lifestyle, I want to encourage you to not be weary in your well-doing. For the Bible says, in due season you shall reap if you don't faint. So you be sure to stand in the true faith and persevere in righteous living. The word says, watch ye, stand fast in the faith. Quit being like mere men. Swear to your own heart and change not. Take a stand and let that stand be for the Lord. Apostle Paul says, in standing, be watchful, be steadfast, and be grounded. Be strong and be loving. Watchfulness is a necessary duty because we are subject to sudden changes. Watchfulness may keep you safe and saved. You even have to watch each other and watch out for one another. See, show when there's temptation. Show when there's something that's about to come about. Sometimes God comes to us in our night, gives us vision during the night of things that is approaching. And everything that is coming upon the saints and the people is not always God's will. But when he lets you see things, it's not to stand and wait and let me see. And when it happened, oh yeah, that's why I dreamt that. That's what I saw. No, he give us a heads up so that in the power that he has given us, we can bring forth the change. But you got to stand and watch while you're standing. There is always the need to watch for every opportunity to bring glory to God and not to ourselves. And while you're standing and being watchful, the word says for us to be steadfast, standing in the faith. This goes with where you stand as well as with whom you stand. Saints, we do have standards to uphold. Remember, birds of a feather does flock together. Mm-hmm. You get up, you know what they say, you lay down with the canine, you get up with fleas. You watch the same movies, you develop the same character. We are called to stand for Jesus and to stand together. Together we stand, divided we fall, is so true. We are called to stand together. We are called to stand on the word. And we are called to stand up with and for one another. We must stand strong and stand in our rank. Don't let the line be broken. Stay close, locked together with unity and harmony. The Bible calls that being with one accord. Then he says for us to be strong. Quit being like mere man. Paul is talking about manliness, braveness, firm and fixed. He says to develop a military mentality. We are after all, we are in the army of the Lord. So let's maintain our ground. As if in a war, we will suffer attack. Sure you will. When you are attacked, don't flinch, don't resist, but with all your might, maintain your integrity in the Holy Ghost. Man your post and accept your responsibility. The same word he gave to the Ephesian church was good for the Galatian church. It was good for the Roman church. It was good for the Colossian church. And of course, what I'm preaching about this morning, the Corinthian church. And it's good for my church, you and your church. While standing, let love be the force that governs us. Love the brethren as Christ has loved us all. Doing so will identify us. The devil will know what side you're standing on.
and all men will also know

0: that you are God's disciple. You will help men to recognize God. So love is the lubricant that keeps everything running well. The glue that holds us together is the love of God. The light that brightens the dark is the light of the Christ that we serve. God is love. God in you makes you loving and lovable. Take a stand, my friends. Take a stand, my sisters and brothers. Love the Lord your God with all your heart. Love one another with a loving heart. Be in your place. If you stand up, God will stand with you. I'm reminded of a few men, but I'm just mention one. And you know who they are. I mean, I'm just mention three. You know who they are in Daniel chapter 3, 12, 25. It gives the scenario of three men that knew what was down the line for them. But they say, and we ought to say it too, I'll burn before I bow. And whatever your hot time come, whatever Satan have to attack you with, you just stand firm in the faith and do what the Lord calls for us to do. So I'm saying this morning, take a stand. Stand firm, stand tall, stand for Jesus. Glory to the name. His name is Jesus the Christ, the Son of the living God. Now God, our Heavenly Father, is in the matchless name of Jesus Christ,
1: Lord.
0: Our crucified, buried, and resurrected Lord.
1: Yes.
0: We bow before you. Thanking you, Father, for life,
1: Lord.
0: Health, and strength.
1: Oh, yes,
0: thank
1: Lord.
0: You for the benefits of the sacrifice of the life of Christ,
1: thank you.
0: Who became sin that we through him can become your righteousness.
1: Yes, Lord.
0: Oh God, we thank you for family and family connections.
1: Thank you, Lord.
0: We thank you, O Lord, for our heart that's reaching out before you,
1: yes,
0: in the name of Jesus.
1: In the name of
0: and
1: Jesus.
0: So we pray and reach to you for the sick and afflicted.
1: Yes.
0: For those that are grieving.
1: Oh, yes.
0: And
1: Lord.
0: For those that are lonely.
1: Yes.
0: Father, for those that's halted between two opinions, I pray that they be shaken and awakened to the shortness of the time.
1: Yes, Lord.
0: Holy Spirit, send forth the convictions of sin.
1: And have mercy.
0: Break
1: on
0: up the foul grounds of sin, heart, and hearts everywhere.
1: Yes.
0: And let repentance be their lot.
1: Ooh, yes,
0: I pray,
1: Lord.
0: This in the name of Jesus.
1: In the name of
0: on
1: Jesus.
0: On the word of Jesus that says, whatsoever we ask of you, Father, in his name.
1: Yes.
0: Believing is what you will do. So we thank you, Father, for commanding the favorable answers,
1: thank you, Lord.
0: To our prayers.
1: Thank you.
0: I pray that a fresh anointing of Holy Ghost power,
1: yes,
0: will rest upon every minister that are about or are scheduled to deliver a message from you.
1: Yes, Lord.
0: From your unadulterated word to your people.
1: Ooh, yes.
0: I pray that ears and hearts are open to receive your word.
1: Yes.
0: Then, Father, may signs and wonder follow the preaching of your word.
1: Yes.
0: Be it done for the glory due to the name of Jesus Christ.
1: Have mercy on us, Lord.
0: And in that name, I decree increase in every area of our lives.
1: Yes, Lord.
0: May love increase among the brethren.
1: Ooh, yes,
0: as we
1: Lord.
0: Continue, oh God, to take a stand in you.
1: Yes.
0: And
1: Lord.
0: Our life, God, let it be
1: please,
0: conducive
1: Lord.
0: To your word.
1: Yes.
0: And to your will.
1: Yes.
0: Is
1: Lord.
0: My prayer.
1: Yes.
0: Oh, God, help us to draw nigh to you.
1: Yes.
0: And help us to draw closer to one another.
1: Yes.
0: We
1: Lord.
0: Thank you, God, for your blessing
1: you.
0: Upon every saving grace broadcast
1: ooh,
0: supporter right
1: yes,
0: now.
1: Yes, Lord.
0: Meet them at the point of their needs.
1: Yes.
0: Especially their financial needs.
1: Yes, Lord.
0: I decree that the riches of your blessing come upon them and overtake them.
1: Yes.
0: As they go before you.
1: Please,
0: giving
1: Lord.
0: Praise and expectancy. This is my prayer we pray in Jesus'
1: ooh,
0: name.
1: In Jesus'
0: amen.
1: Name. Amen.
0: Amen.
1: Amen.
0: Amen. Oh, dear hearts, it's such a blessing to be with you. And we want to thank you
1: yes.
0: for lending your listening time to the Saving Grace broadcast.
1: Oh, yes, Lord.
0: And we believe God to bless you. And as you journey on through the week, remember, take a stand. Let that stand be for Jesus. And take the Lord with you everywhere you go, because you're going to need him right there.

0: Once again, our time has come and gone, but I need y'all to remember to stand. In fact, one of my favorite scriptures is to be steadfast, unmovable, always abounding in the things of God. And just like Shadrach, Meshach, and Abednego, we got to stand. So with that being said, continue to stand. Well, we got to go. Be sure to tell everybody to tune in to the Saving Grace Radio broadcast right here on this station each and every Sunday morning at 10 o'clock a.m. to hear more of the Saving Grace Radio broadcast. I'm Elder William Bogan. Hey, listen, God's saving grace is sufficient for us all. Y'all be blessed, and remember, just stand.
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Almighty 105.1, today's best gospel music. How's your morning? Off to a great start? You on time? Okay. Almost to church? Sunday school? Well, Sunday school should be about over now, especially for your 11 o'clock service. Song of Consecration, Ron Winans, Family and Friends. Good morning to you. Pastor.

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God has called us to work in the vineyard. Just share it with us.

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1: 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Once again, Ron Wine and his family there in French. 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
9: Here's your Sunday forecast for Eastern South Carolina. A pleasant end to the weekend. 91 degrees, a 25% chance of rain. It's mostly sunny with a stray afternoon shower possible. Tomorrow we'll see 90 degrees and a 30% chance of rain as we start heading into a more comfortable stretch.
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He certainly has brought us from a mighty, mighty, mighty long way. Amen. Beloved, it is a beautiful day that the Lord has made. I am so glad that he has made this day, and I'm elated that he has allowed us to be a part of his day. And I greet you all in the matchless name of the Messiah. To our visitors, those of you who stood and those who did not, thank you for visiting with us on today. And for those of you who are worshiping with us virtually, whether you are a member or a visitor, we thank God for you as well. So I certainly greet you in the name of Jesus on this fine day. Amen. Y'all kind of quiet. You must be still hot. AV, could you put that slide up for me, please, again? This one. Beloved, in the vestibules are little cards that say register to vote. And I want you, every one of you, to get at least one of them. And I want you to take it with you wherever you go. And all you have to do is take your smartphone, scan the QR code, and people can find out whether or not they're still on the roll to vote. If not, they can register to vote, because we are in a season in this country where everybody needs to vote. Amen? So we got to do that. Amen. To the two young ladies from Philadelphia, God bless you. It's a pleasure to have you with us. I know a little bit about that. My wife over there is from Cherry Hill, so get to go over to Philly every now and then, and we thank God. And for the young lady from Pamplico, my Lord, I got to talk to you sure enough. Amen. And I see a few other faces that are I'm not familiar with. I hope I get to greet you as well. But I'm going to try not to keep you too long this morning, because I want to get you back home before it gets too hot. I do. It's already too hot. Well, I want to get you back home. Y'all looking at me funny. It's already too hot. Well, meet me at Luke chapter 6. Luke chapter 6, verse 43. And we're going to read, I may as well go ahead and read 40 through 45 as well. It says, no good tree bears bad fruit, nor again does a bad tree bear good fruit. For each tree is known by its own fruit. Figs are not gathered from thorns, nor are grapes picked from a bramble bush. The good person out of the good treasure of the heart produces good, and the evil person out of evil treasure produces evil, for it is out of the abundance of the heart that the mouth speaks. Let us pray. Blessed Father, in the name of Jesus, I come before you grateful, Lord, for another opportunity, another preaching moment. Father, I know, Lord God, that I am a man with faults and frailties. But Lord, I also know that you have looked beyond my faults and you've seen all of my needs. So Father, now as I stand before your people, I pray for a fresh anointing. I pray, Lord God, for all the trees in the house, that they produce much fruit, good fruit. So Lord, I pray now that the words of my mouth and the meditation of my heart acceptable in thy sight, O Lord, my strength and my redeemer. In the name of Jesus Christ, I pray. Amen. Beloved, Luke chapter 6 is it's just

0: And so in chapter 6, you find that Jesus is addressing the Sabbath. He and his disciples are walking through a grain field and on the Sabbath, and the disciples grabbed some grain and they rubbed it in their hands, you know, took the husk off, and they began to eat. And they questioned him, you know, because they said, "You're harvesting, you're working on the Sabbath." And Jesus said, "Let me remind you about David. He and his men were hungry, and they went into the house of prayer. And they went to the table of showbread, and they grabbed some bread, and they ate it. It was reserved for just the priest, but they were hungry." And Jesus said, "I am the Lord of the Sabbath." And he goes on, and there's this man with a withered hand. He came into the temple. And so these Pharisees, these scribes, they were watching him. Don't you know people watch you?
1: Yeah.
0: They want to see you make a mistake so that they can have something to talk about. But here's Jesus, and because he is God, he already knew what their little feeble minds were thinking. And so he called the man over to them. And he said, I'm paraphrasing, he says, "You know, is it bad to help somebody on the Sabbath? Is it all right to heal somebody or to just let them die?" Mm. And then he said, "Come, give me your hand." And he healed him. And they got angry that Jesus healed a man's withered hand and started to talk amongst them. "We got to do something about this boy, because he's just messing up things." He goes on to say that Jesus appoints his 12 disciples and called them apostles. Goes on, he's teaching and he's healing, and people want to come around him because just being in his presence, just touching him, there's some energy, there's this virtue that leaves Jesus, and they are healed. Jesus is teaching, continually teaching, he's teaching us to love our enemies. Are there some people that you don't like? I'm just asking. But he said you got to love them. You don't have to like what they do. You don't have to like certain politicians. You may hate what they do, like trying to take away our rights. Oh, heck, they already took away some of them. But we got to fight. But we can't hate them. We can't wish them. We can't wish that they go to hell. We shouldn't. But then he goes on to say, you know, you can't be judging people because you might get judged yourself. You can't condemn people because you may be condemned. That's in the Word. Then he begins to talk about a tree and its fruit. You know, there is truth in the tree. We got to remember that everybody is not going to be a good person. And Minister Simmons mentioned this hot place, this being out of the presence of God, reserved for Satan and his imps. And it is hot out there. My wife said I brought her down here to take her out. For the visitors, I don't have a jacket on because I just don't deal with heat very well anymore. But you're looking at a boy that grew up cropping tobacco. And when I first started, we didn't have a harvester. We weren't riding on a seat. You had to bend over with your back, and you had to crop. And you were either looking at the south end of a northbound mule, or you were looking behind. You were behind a tractor. Again, somebody get the mule part, you know, when you get home. But we had to work in this scorching heat.

0: and it was never too hot to be on the farm. It was never too cold to work on the farm. It could be too wet, but it can't be too hot. And if those of you, I've told you this story before, I'm going to say it again, because we're talking about hot and talking about hell. And so Grandmama scared it out of us. I got some kids in here. They might think I'm cussing. But she scared it out of us. Because we were suckering tobacco, and we, the three of us, were saying, Grandmama, it's hot out here. Grandmama, she wasn't a Bible scholar, but she said, well, hell is hotter than this. So I said, you know what? I'm Team Jesus. Working on the tractor in the heat, and but I can't deal with it anymore. I tried to play golf the other week, and I couldn't. Played about three holes, me and Deacon Boyd, and I said, Deacon, I got to go. I went and sat under the fan with Lisa and Valencia. You say, well, call me a wimp. I don't deal with heat.
1: That's right.
0: But it's hot. And so a person who doesn't know the Lord is going to have to deal with an awful lot of heat, whatever that heat may be. But Jesus said, if you follow me, I'm going to bring you into paradise. But he talked about being good, and he talked about being bad. He said, no good tree bears bad fruit, nor does a bad tree bear good fruit. For each tree is known by its own fruit. Figs are not gathered from thorns, nor are grapes picked from a bramble bush. And again, growing up in Mill Branch, growing up in the country, we were surrounded by trees. Evergreens, oak trees, sweet gum trees, pecan trees, walnut, black walnut, wild fruit trees. Every now and then you'd find a dogwood. My paternal grandmother, my father's mother, Aline, had a lot of flowers and trees in her yard, and I remember one big, massive oak tree that we planted when we were kids, and we could jump over it, and then it grew up so big. And she had chinaberry trees. Anybody ever? Y'all know what a chinaberry tree is? I read just last night, I'm just looking, it said, you know, the chinaberry was poisonous. Didn't poison me. Look, I ate one, it ripened, I ate it. I'm still here. But she had a pear tree. You know, pear trees, there are certain types of pear trees. Some are just for snacking, and then others are better for canning. And she had this massive pear tree. And I used to climb it as a kid. And one day I climbed, and I kept climbing, and I kept climbing, and that's when I found out I had a fear of heights. I got near the top of the tree and looked down and said, oh, Lord. Somebody had to come get me, but anyhow. It's true. But this tree produced an abundance of fruit. And it produced an abundance of fruit because it was in a good situation. It was in good soil. Yeah. And it was treated with care. And so it had a great root system. You know, the roots are important in a plant. The roots go down and they branch off. And they bring in the water. They soak the water up from the ground. And also, roots use oxygen. And then the roots take the water and the oxygen, and they break down the particles, and they send it up to the leaves. And the leaves get the sunlight and the carbon dioxide and something we learned in elementary school called photosynthesis. And it produces the sugars. Andrew's a chemistry major. She knows what I'm talking about. And it produces the sugar. And that, so that feeds the plant. And so this tree was fed very well. It was in the right soil. You know, when you see roots come up to the surface of the earth, they're actually looking for oxygen. Because it may be on some hard earth underneath. And it's got to get this oxygen. But do you know some trees are worthless? Don't give good shade. Don't produce any fruit. Got some leaves. And then the wood is so soft, you can't build anything with it. Can't make any furniture. If it's got that sap in it, you can't cut it up and use it for firewood because it'll create that creosote and mess up your fireplace. Nobody wants to hear about a fireplace today, but anyhow. So it's no good. You don't want a sorry tree. I know some of you may have a Bradford pear tree in your yard. Got some white blossoms, and that's about it. The wood is weak. The limbs will fall off. Pests get in it. The trees sometimes just fall over. And have you ever smelled them? They don't smell good. It's not a good tree. Nobody wants a useless tree, even Jesus. When he saw, you know, Jesus loves everybody. But that fig tree had all these leaves on it and no fruit. He cursed it. And we have to ask ourselves, what kind of tree are we? Are we rooted in the right things? Are we rooted in our faith? Are we rooted in family? Are we rooted in strength? Are we rooted in our community? We need to ask ourselves, are we in the right soil? I teach premarital counseling, and in that I tell the husband, you've got to have your wife in the right conditions in order for her to thrive. She has to be in the right soil. Nourishing, encouraging, inviting, helpful. You don't stay together 44 years. Shout out to you, my God bless you, my friends. In a bad environment, amen. Those of you who've been married for a long, long time, yes, you're gonna have some disagreements, but you work things out. But then Jesus said, if you're married to somebody who don't know the Lord and he want to go, let him go. It's in the Word. I'm not going to tell you, but the Word tells you. But when you think about yourself, what is important to you? Are you wrapped up in how many followers you have on social media? Do you worry about how you are perceived in the various Baptist organizations? Do you worry about your social status in the community? Whether their stock portfolio is larger than yours? Are you concerned about your neighbor and their well-being? Are you considering the salvation of the people in whom you encounter? Do you think about those who are the least, the lost, and the left behind? What is the first thing you think about when you arise in the morning? What is the last thing you think about when you lie your head down on your pillow at night? What consumes your thoughts during the day? When you have spare time for work, how do you spend it? Do you volunteer? Do you try to help somebody else? And if you volunteer, beloved, are you doing it for the right reason? I'm just asking these questions. Yeah, yeah. Do you preach? See, I'm hard on preachers too. Do you preach for the recognition? Do you preach because you want somebody to say, yeah, he sure preached today? Or do you preach because you're answering a call from God? Because you want to do what God tells you to do. Because there are some of us that ran for a long time until God said, I'm sick of you running. Now you're going to do what I told you to do. Are you a good tree or are you a bad tree? Do you have a lot of leaves but no fruit? Or are you all dressed up and you look the part but lacking in love and joy and peace and patience and kindness and generosity and faithfulness and gentleness and self-control? The book of Galatians, the fruit of the Spirit. Are you a good tree? And somebody's trying to tell you that you're a bad tree? Don't listen to them. Though there are some people in this world who want to tell you that you're a bad tree, there are some people in this world who envy you. And they envy your accomplishments. They envy your relationships. They envy your marriage. They envy everything about you. They envy the color of your skin. And so they want to destroy you. They want to erase you from history. They want to take history and twist it all up in a knot and change it. They want to reverse it. No, no, no. These people could not achieve much, not because we burned down their cities, not because we flooded their towns and created Lake Murray, not because we denied them jobs, not because we enslaved them for a number of years, not because we didn't want them to vote, but they're lazy. They don't work hard. Well, how in the world did we build all of this if we were lazy? How did we do all of these great things in the South and in the North and create all of these things if we're lazy, if we're not smart? How were the pyramids built if we weren't intelligent and understood mathematics and engineering and all of those great things? And don't tell me a lie that it came from aliens. Can you imagine somebody creating a lie like that because they don't want to admit that black people built something that they still can't figure out today? So they say, well, aliens did it. Well, let me see them. I want to meet these aliens. They're jealous of you. But beloved, the fruit that we need to make today is we got to continue to build our communities. We've got to create an environment for our children because somebody else wants to ruin it. And you can tell a tree by the fruit that it bears. When there is a tree that pretends to be a good tree, that looks like it's a good tree, that wears the right suit and the right shoes and the right dress and the right hat and the carries the right purse, and they quote the scriptures, and they do all of these great things in the public, but then when they get into the secret meetings, they try to figure out how they can destroy a people. Yeah. Are you a good tree or are you a bad tree? But you are a good tree. But there are some bad trees in this world. And so what Jesus wants us to do is to continue to build. He wants us to create this community of loving people called the beloved community. And so that's why the church has to get back to being the church. The church has to draw in all of the people from around and nurture them and keep them and strengthen them and help them and teach them. Our children need to learn who they are, that they descended from kings and queens and geniuses. We got to produce fruit, y'all. We can't just walk around and look the part. We've got to keep striving. We've got to keep creating. In the 50s, and you've heard me say this again and again and again, in the 50s, all of our churches were packed. because we were struggling. And then we got too comfortable because everything seemed all right on the surface. But for every time we made an advancement, somebody was angry. And they came up with a plan, and they were patient. And they devised this wicked, nefarious scheme to take us back to the 30s and the 40s, to make us an underclass. Bad trees, bad fruit. You can't tell me that you're producing good fruit when you're trying to hurt somebody, when you're trying to destroy someone, when you want to take everything that somebody has just because they're equal to you. But we got to be good trees, not angry trees, maybe just righteous indignation, but not anger into sinning. Good trees in good soil, in a good environment, raising up our children, not worrying about being like somebody else. Well, let's be who we are. If you're an apple tree, don't try to be an orange tree. If you're a pear tree, don't worry about trying to be a peach tree. Be who you are. Be who God made you, and bear the fruit that God has given to you to bear. And do the things that God wants you to do. And I promise you, he's going to take care of everything that we need. He's going to provide, and he's going to protect. And I didn't come here this morning to jump and down, up and down in the pulpit. I just wanted to talk to you. I wanted to tell you that as I read this scripture, just reading it last week, I said, I got to say something about this tree. And so as I take my seat, I want to let you know that every tree produces some great fruit when God designs it that way. But there are some trees that grew up because somebody else planted some bad seeds. My father planted some pecan trees. By the way, pecan is all right to say it. Not, you don't have to say pecan. Pecan is okay, but so is pecan. Look it up. But my dad had planted some pecan trees. There's three of them. They're big. They're huge. They're massive. They create all great leaves, and they bear so much fruit, and they hang down. So, but the pecans are nasty. Not good for anything. It'll ruin your cake. I don't bother to pick them. Let the squirrels eat them. And then I'm going to cut them down because they're useless. Because they bear bad fruit. But there is a tree that I want to remind you of that gave us the greatest fruit the world has ever known. Somebody said it was a dogwood, but that ain't true. Dogwoods don't grow over in Southwest Asia. More than likely, it was some sort of evergreen. A strong tree. A tree that resisted bugs and whatnot. Might have been a cedar. But there was this tree. And God had it ordained from the beginning of the time. And this tree, one season it produced some fruit for whatever reason. But oh, about 2,000 years ago, that tree cut down, stripped down, missing all of its limbs. But there was a crossbeam that was being carried by our Lord and Savior Jesus the Christ. He carried it after being whipped all night long. He carried it after being abused. He carried it up the Via Dolorosa. He fell several times. He carried it. But then when he couldn't carry it any longer, there was a man from Africa, a man from North Africa. His name is Simon, of a country called Cyrene, North Africa, modern day Libya. He helped him carry that beam as he carried it up that hill we call Calvary. And there they nailed him to that tree. They nailed his feet. They nailed his hands. And he cried out, "Father, forgive them, for they know not what they do." On that tree, they hanged him. And on that tree, he took away my sins. On that tree, he bled. On that tree, he suffered. On that tree, he died. Because he took away our sins. The fruit of the tree was that our Lord and Savior gave us salvation. On that tree. That tree. That great fruit. And because of that fruit, we now, living in this age 2,000 years later, are saved. And he's saving other people right now because if they believe in him. Oh, you can tell the tree by the fruit it bears. And on that tree, Jesus, that precious fruit, he died for you and me. But as the song goes, the story, that's not where the story ends. Because 3 days later, he rose with all power in his hands. And he wants you to be a great tree and bear much fruit. God bless you.

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1: Hallelujah.

0: Yes, he is. Almighty 105.1. He's good all the time. Sunday morning in the city, almost Sunday afternoon. But in the meantime, please mark your calendars for a community cookout Labor Day weekend. The Cades School alumni, they're hosting, okay? And it's located at the high school, 3783 Green Road in Cades. And they're going to be welcoming you, all families, to set up your own tents and grill and come out and just let's just enjoy a meal from one of our many vendors. And, okay, it's going to be lots of fun. All righty. If you need more information, here's the number to call, 843-956-3401.
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8: Here's your Sunday forecast for Eastern South Carolina. A pleasant end to the weekend. 91 degrees, a 25% chance of rain. It's mostly sunny with a stray afternoon shower possible. Tomorrow we'll see 90 degrees and a 30% chance of rain as we start heading into a more comfortable stretch.
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0: Almighty 105.1 Sunday afternoon in the city. Yes, indeed. Canton Spirituals, this, or should I say, the Williams Brothers.
1: I was walking downtown one day, and I saw a man who appeared to be just an old wino sitting on the street telling the people about Jesus as they passed by. And because he was all raggedy and dirty, people would just laugh and make fun of the old man and walk on by. And he said, because of the way I am, no money, no fancy clothes, fine homes and cars, a lot of people consider me as nothing and say I don't know what I'm talking about. But there's one thing that he said that really touched my heart and stayed on my mind.

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No money, no fancy clothes, no fine homes and cars. 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

0: 105.1, you're able. 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My Sunday is going wonderful. What about yours? I certainly hope so.
1: Some places just feel like home. 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

Working in the vineyard for the Lord for what seems like a lifetime. You have dreamed and you've worked towards things that you've wanted to accomplish for yourself. But somehow your biggest goals always seem to be just out of your reach. But the Lord told me to tell you that He knows who you are. Yes, He's seen your work, and He's also seen your tears. And He wants you to know today that you're not forgotten. He's here to reward you for all your faithfulness. For He said in His word that if you will delight yourself in Him, He will give you the desires of your heart. In other words, not only will He give you what you need, but He promised to give you whatever you want. So don't get discouraged. Don't give up. Hang in there and prepare yourself for your blessing. It's your time now.

Jesus. Almighty 105.1, today's best gospel music. That was J.J. Hairston, Youthful Choir, Nothing Else. Vanessa stepped back in the scene in 91, and she's been going strong ever since. He looked beyond my faults. Good morning, or should I say good afternoon?

0: Almighty 105.1. He looked beyond my fault. That's right. Woo! We'll just move on from that to tell you about this Metaprong Missionary Baptist Church. That's over in Effingham on the Metaprong Road. They're getting ready for their three-night revival starting tomorrow night. That's right, 7 o'clock. The speaker will be the Reverend Randy Barr. On Tuesday, the Reverend Parrish Brown of Mount Rona Baptist Church. Reverend Barr is the pastor of Olive Grove Baptist Church. And Wednesday, we'll wrap it up with Reverend Jermaine Walker. He's the pastor of PD Baptist Church, all right? A time of spiritual renewal. It happens starting tomorrow night through Wednesday. Metaprong Missionary Baptist Church. We're Almighty 105.1.
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9: Here's your Sunday forecast for Eastern South Carolina. A pleasant end to the weekend. 91 degrees, a 25% chance of rain. It's mostly sunny with a stray afternoon shower possible. Tomorrow we'll see 90 degrees and a 30% chance of rain as we start heading into a more comfortable stretch.
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3: Hello there, and thanks for tuning into this week's show. 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Okay, folks, this is going to be a great show. We're going to talk about food cravings, low energy, high blood sugar, digestive problems, high cholesterol, sluggish metabolism, high blood pressure, pain. This list goes on and on. My guest today is Dr. Brent Agin. He's an MD with a focus in wellness and prevention. Dr. Agin has authored two books. The first one is Healthy Aging for Dummies, and the second one is called Superfoods for Dummies. He sees patients of all ages and maintains a diverse array of clientele, including professional athletes and celebrities. He's going to debunk everything you thought you knew about dieting and explain how those extra pounds, that spare tire around your waist, is not your fault. He's going to talk about what it is that's actually causing that. Dr. Agin, welcome to the show. Thanks for taking time out of your busy schedule to be with us today.
4: Thank you, Chris. I'm excited to be here.
3: All right, so I want to get right in. I mean, look, we are dealing, as a society, we are dealing with obesity like we've never seen before. Diet after diet seems to fail. Blood sugar levels have gone wild. I mean, what's going on out there?
4: Let's get right into it, Chris, and I'm going to ask you a question.
3: Okay.
4: Why do you think we're gaining weight?
3: We eat too much and we don't exercise.
4: I wish it was that simple, but there's more to it. If it was that simple, we wouldn't have such a problem with our children. Why are we seeing six-month-olds obese?
3: Well, that's a good question, because I guess, you know, you're not going to have a six-month-old that's going to exercise more, right?
4: That's exactly the point. And I actually brought you a can of infant formula, and this is a way we can start seeing what the problem is.
3: Okay.
4: Take a look at this and just give me the first ingredient.
3: Corn syrup.
4: There you go. High fructose corn syrup. And it's actually being introduced to us at a very early age.
3: Corn syrup is sugar, right?
4: That's correct. It's a way to make sugar in a processed form, but the bodies can't handle it the way they do with natural sugar. This processing of foods is really what's driving the hunger in this vicious cycle of obesity.
3: That's scary. So really, from the time that we're kids, we're being exposed to this.
4: Yeah, it's very scary. What we have going on today is this vicious weight gain cycle. Too much sugar in our foods, which inactivates leptin, the hormone that tells our brains that we're full. So we have the starving brains, which then keeps us eating past our full point. People don't want to be obese. People don't want to be overweight.
3: Right.
4: And it's just the same way as that people don't want to be addicted to drugs.
3: Yeah.
4: But they can't stop. And what's driving that is the body keeps telling you to eat more.
3: So what can we do then to stop our sugar addiction and lose the weight?
4: Well, Chris, I'm here to talk to you about this new weight loss formula. It's called Skinny D.
3: Skinny D. Okay, I like that.
4: It is a nutrient-rich liquid meal replacement drink that's clinically proven to provide a high degree of overall nutrition, and it helps you wean off the sugar addiction.
3: Okay.
4: Skinny D was designed to reduce the appetite, increase metabolism, it's low calorie, and it's very safe for diabetics as well as pre-diabetics.
3: Okay.
4: That's where the D in Skinny D comes from.
3: So what makes this so unique compared to what's already out there?
4: The first thing is that we've packed an enormous amount of nutritional value into this concentrate. One of the best appetite suppressants is good nutrition. It's packed full of plant extracts,

0: increase in sustained energy, normalization of blood sugars, less pain in the body by reduced inflammation, better mood, less anxiety, better digestion, better metabolism and absorption of nutrients. You're going to start seeing your skin looks better, your nails look better, you're going to look better.
1: Can you share some stories, some results that you're seeing from your patients?
0: The great thing is that I have success stories from people with diabetes, people who are obese, from people that are just looking to maintain good general health, from young people, old people. I mean, Skinny D can fit into everybody's diet. One of my patients, she was a diabetic, really kind of had just given up. I mean, she had tried multiple different diet options, but, you know, just the pounds weren't coming off. And she also just couldn't find any way to control her blood sugars.
1: Yeah.
0: So she had almost given up on life. I got her to try Skinny D, and I said, you know, let's replace one meal and then just eat a little bit more sensible and come back and see me in a month. And 60 days later, she came back. She had lost about 22 pounds and was almost in tears. And she explained a situation, and she had actually went to an amusement park and for the first time in about 11 years was able to walk around the amusement park and not get pushed in a wheelchair.
1: Wow.
0: And that's because she lost the weight. She had energy. And finally, some quality of life.
1: Yeah. Well, I want to take a minute here and let you listeners know that if you want to try Dr. Agin's Skinny D weight loss formula, there is a special toll-free number you can call. 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
0: That is good.
1: Okay, all right, we'll go with that. I also want to let you guys know that Dr. Agin has put together a very special introductory offer that's available to you listeners. 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
0: Hey, Chris, can I say something real quick?
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1: 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I'll give it to you one more time. 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Okay, if you're just joining us, with me today is Dr. Brent Agin. He's an MD. He has a focus on wellness and prevention through an integrative approach. Dr. Agin is here today to talk about why we struggle to lose weight. And really, we're talking about the core of this problem being high fructose corn syrup. In terms of being overweight, being obese, and the health problems that are created because of that. Dr. Agin's been sharing with us a new formula that he's put together. It's a weight loss formula called Skinny D. It's designed to help really kind of wean us from this sugar addiction that we have, but do so in a very smart way. So, Dr. Agin, can you recap for my listeners that might just be joining us, what's going on out there?
0: We're in a situation where the foods we eat are driving us to want more of the same foods.
1: Mm-hmm.
0: Most of them have high fructose corn syrup, which is something our body just does not handle. It changes the way our body's metabolism works, causes your brain to want more food, and it causes this vicious cycle of overeating, becoming obese, and the research supports that.
1: And what is some of that research?
0: Well, back around 1990, Princeton did some studies. What they did is they took a group of rats that were able to eat as much food as they wanted to.
1: Okay.
0: And then they had another group of rats that ate just a small amount of high fructose corn syrup. The high fructose corn syrup rats ended up with obesity and had all of the signs of metabolic syndrome, which is basically what we're facing now.
1: from that standpoint, maybe you can talk a little bit about how your Skinny D formula then kind of breaks that cycle.

0: Eichel.
1: Skinny D was scientifically developed and is clinically proven to give the body nutrients that it needs to stop cravings and shut off the hormones that are stopping the brain from telling you you're full.
0: Mm-hmm.
1: It's a natural formula, and nutrients and nutrition is your best appetite suppressant and best advocate for weight loss.
0: Mm-hmm. Now, what if you don't have any weight to lose? Is this something you could just use to get the nutrients that your body needs?
1: Well, let me ask you this, Chris. Do you eat breakfast every day?
0: No. I have coffee. Does that count?
1: That's the problem. Most people don't eat breakfast. They get up in the morning. They have a cup of coffee. They might not eat again till noon. And it's already a stress on the body just not eating overnight. Skinny D is the perfect solution. It's a very quick, very nutritionally packed concentrate.
0: Mm-hmm.
1: They can put in a bottle of water, walk out the door, there's their breakfast.
0: And how long would you use this for? Is this something that you could just keep using?
1: I suggest you do.
0: Okay.
1: Because if we look at statistics, 92% of dieters fail. The cookie diets, prepackaged meal diets, they're not working. So when we're talking about Skinny D, we found a successful option. Just stay with it, and long-term weight loss can definitely be achieved.
0: Well, what do people tell you about their experience with your Skinny D formula?
1: Chris, I got to tell you, we get phone calls, emails, letters. Here's a letter we received from JC. It says, when I first started taking Skinny D, my cholesterol was a little high. I now have perfect lab results. I have more energy than I ever had. Since drinking the delicious Skinny D, I feel more alert on my 9-to-5 job. Not to mention, finally able to wear some items that were hanging in the back of my closet with price tags still on them. It's a new day. I'm not at my goal yet, but when I'm there, Facebook will see me.
0: You know, that says a lot.
1: It's very powerful, and this is an opportunity for someone to get rid of the yo-yo dieting.
0: Mm-hmm.
1: Skinny D should take you right into a nice balanced weight and the health benefits that come with that.
0: Yeah, well, it makes a lot of sense. And again, folks, if you like what you're hearing here and you want to try Dr. Agin's Skinny D weight loss formula, there is a special toll-free number you can call. 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And Dr. Agin, you mentioned that you're going to include a free gift for those people that call in today, right?
1: Yeah, I'm very excited for everyone that's going to pick up Skinny D and give it a try. And for doing so, we wanted to throw in a little gift. And it's a free copy of my 9 weight loss secrets you need to know. It talks about how to boost your sluggish metabolism, how much exercise you really need each day, powerful foods proven to reduce belly fat, and natural diabetic secrets that every diabetic needs to know.
0: I think that's really great. So folks, look, you have absolutely nothing to lose here because the Skinny D formula is guaranteed to be safe and effective or your money back. So again, the number that you need to call is 1-800-346-7737. I'm going to give it to you again. You ready? It's 1-800-346-7737. Well, what do you think, folks? I bet you never knew that high fructose corn syrup is in so many of our foods, and that's really what's causing overeating. But Dr. Agin has been telling us about this new way to effectively drop the weight through his formula called Skinny D. It's a meal replacement. It's going to help you feel full. It's going to help you deal with your cravings. And then secondarily, which I think is very unique, it's going to give you all of the nutrients that your body needs so that you're not starving yourself, right?
1: Yes. Starvation is a stress on the body. And it's very similar to what bears do when they hibernate.
0: No kidding.
1: Bears try to slow down their metabolism by hormonal changes. And it's no different what happens in starvation programs. And that is why the rebound effect is so dramatic. People get off of these diets and they just look at foods and they start to gain weight.
0: It seems that way, doesn't it?
1: It's true.
0: Now, is that also why you kind of hit these plateaus?
1: Yeah, that's correct. And in our research, we did have plateaus, but they were very short-lived. Plateaus are inevitable, and it's actually kind of the body resetting itself.
0: Mm-hmm.
1: But to have short plateaus is really what makes the scientific breakthrough with Skinny D. I mean, it was formulated to work in a program that would minimize plateaus mm-hmm. and keep people losing weight in a nice, steady fashion.
0: Wow. Well, I want to talk about the studies in a minute, but before we do that, I took the liberty of going to the supermarket and I picked up what would appear to be a similar meal replacement drink, and it actually has a little seal on it that says for diabetics. So if we do a comparison here in terms of this versus your Skinny D formula, what's different about these two?
1: Well, first, just go ahead and start reading the ingredients.
0: Okay. All right. This has water and then corn maltodextrin.
1: Oh, and what do you think that is?
0: Since it has fructose nearby, it might be high fructose corn syrup.
1: Yeah. There's a lot of interesting ways on labels that you can hide the actual ingredients.
0: This is kind of scary, right? Because this is for people with diabetes, and yet you're putting sugar back in the body.
1: Yeah, reading labels is confusing.
0: Yeah.
1: The marketing ploys out there saying 100% natural, but yet they're still full of high fructose corn syrup. How can that be? It gets very difficult to figure out what do I really eat. Replace a meal with Skinny D, and then try to choose foods that are more whole, raw foods.
0: Mm-hmm.
1: You're going to have results. Your bodies do not defy physics. If you eat that way, you're going to get results. It's plain and simple.
0: I want to talk a little bit about the studies mm-hmm. for Skinny D. Can we talk about some of the studies that were done?
1: Yeah, we did a few trials.
0: Mm-hmm.
1: The most recent trial, from the weight loss standpoint, the average weight loss in 2 weeks was 18.2 pounds.
0: 18.2 pounds?
1: 8.7 pounds in the first 72 hours. That was
0: wow.
1: the average weight loss of participants. 6 week weight loss, 28.4 pounds.
0: Holy moly.
1: It's a lot of weight.
0: It is a lot of weight.
1: Time. Yeah, let's talk a little bit about the health part.
0: Okay.
1: Of this. And this is the important part from the medical standpoint. Everybody had a drop in cholesterol, but the average drop of cholesterol was 20 points.
0: That's amazing.
1: Yeah. And I will say this time and time again is that good nutrition is your best advocate for weight loss and is definitely the best appetite suppressant.
0: And this is safe. Is there anything you have to worry about here?
1: It's very safe. Kids can drink it. Elders can drink it.
0: And it tastes good?
1: Tastes delicious. And I have one, and I was waiting for you to ask that because I want you to try it.
0: Okay. All right. So, well, I'll try it.
1: Yeah, I want
0: I'll
1: you to try some.
0: So, okay. So let me I get some water here. Let me just pour it in a glass. Okay. So I'm gonna pour this in. All right. Mix it up. But you said sip it, right?
1: If you drink it very fast, your body might not even have time to say, okay, you're
0: that
1: full.
0: It tastes good.
1: Yeah,
0: it tastes
1: good. Yeah, it has to taste good.
0: Yeah, and I can definitely see doing this. And this is only 20 calories, you said, right?
1: Only 20 calories. It's really a very positive, powerful meal replacement
0: mm-hmm.
1: that sets people in a position to better their health. You have to understand that this is a great opportunity to stop being a statistic. When you start to get into Skinny D, we already know you're going to look and feel better. I mean, and we know that people want to see the difference. They want to see the weight loss. They want to look better. But that's just part of it. Energy level, enjoying your life, being mm-hmm. able to have the energy to get through days and be productive at work and go enjoy your family and opportunities in life, normalizing blood sugars, reducing risk of
0: mm-hmm.
1: diabetes,
0: mm-hmm.
1: pain. High fructose corn syrup and highly processed foods drive inflammation. It's an inflammatory process in the body, but it also causes joint pain. It causes migraines. It causes all sorts of pain syndromes in the body.
0: Mm-hmm.
1: And Skinny D is a great opportunity to reduce pain. Better your mood. Start
0: yeah.
1: enjoying life a little bit better. Less bloating, gas, digestion. Improve heart health, reducing your risk of strokes and heart attacks.
0: Mm-hmm.
1: You're bettering your immune system. When you have stress on the body, your immune system is one of the first things that is punished.
0: Mm-hmm.
1: Your skin looking better, acne going away. It's just endless.
0: Wow. Well, again, I'd love to hear some more of what your patients have had to say.
1: Well, like I said, Chris, we get all kinds of feedback from Skinny D users. Do we have time to read a few more letters?
0: Sure.
1: Here's another one. I decided to try Skinny D, not being sure of what I was getting into. However, it turned out to be very easy. Drinking the liquid was quick, easy, and tasty. I never felt hungry. I was surprised with the amount of weight I lost. I lost over 15 inches on the program and couldn't be happier with the results.
0: Wow, 15 inches. That's a lot.
1: That's a lot. And look at the statements that were in that small paragraph there. Quick, easy, and tasty, and I never felt hungry.
0: Yeah.
1: That was all what we were talking about.
0: Wow. Wow. Well, again, folks, if you like what you're hearing here and you want to try Dr. Agin's Skinny D weight loss formula, there is a special number that you can call today. 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And as Dr. Agin mentioned, it's perfectly safe for diabetics, which really gives Skinny D the D in its name. But on the other hand, Skinny D is great for everyone to make sure that your body is getting the nutrients that it absolutely needs to be healthy. 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And Dr. Agin, you're going to include a little something extra, right?
1: That's correct. And it's a free copy of my 9 weight loss secrets you need to know. It talks about how to boost your sluggish metabolism, how much exercise you really need each day, powerful foods proven to reduce belly fat, and natural diabetic secrets that every diabetic needs to know.
0: I think that's really great. Again, folks, this is a great offer. Remember, Skinny D, Skinny Me, this could be you. And all you have to do is call the number. That number is 1-800-346-7737. And look, you have absolutely nothing to lose here because Skinny D is guaranteed to be safe and effective or your money back. So again, that number to call is 1-800-346-7737. Well, folks, I don't know about you, but this is really interesting. I'm learning a ton here about why we struggle so much with trying to lose weight, really coming back to this high fructose corn syrup and how it's in practically everything we eat. Our bodies are having a tremendous difficulty trying to process it because it's not a natural form of sugar. But we've been talking with Dr. Agin about a way to deal with that, and it's called Skinny D. It uses new technology, key nutrients that are specifically selected and clinically proven to help stop these cravings, help you feel satisfied, but at the same time, help you drop that weight. And coming back to this high fructose corn syrup, if it's so addictive, why are we still seeing this out there? I mean, we became aware with cigarettes. It doesn't mean that everybody stopped smoking, but on the other hand, at least the awareness is there.
1: The high fructose corn syrup is a problem that's not going anywhere anytime soon. It's so inexpensive that it's just too easy to put in all of our foods. I mean, it's in ketchup, it's in yogurts, it's in cereals, it's
0: really?
1: In baby formulas, it's in things that are supposed to help diabetics. It's in all of our foods. And this is exactly why I developed Skinny D, to make it easier on all of you listeners to improve your health and lose weight.
0: Mm-hmm. And I think that's what it's, you know, at the end of the day, that's what it's about, to truly have a solution. I mean, what would you tell someone listening right now that's kind of thinking that same thing? This sounds good, but you know what? I've tried everything, nothing works, and I'm checking out. Sorry.
1: Well, I say give it one more try. And if you are one of those listeners that just feel like giving up, just understand you're not alone. There are a lot of people that were not asking to be in this position, and it's not your fault. Skinny D is a liquid that has the right vitamins and nutrients in it to help people lose weight and help them hold their cravings down, give them the nutrients to have their body run efficiently. We have research to support it. There's clinical trials to show that it is effective. Just give it one more try.
0: Well, who can benefit from your Skinny D formula?
1: Everybody. Yeah, everybody. And that's the truth. Any age, 20s, 30s, 40s. You know, in my practice, I've seen a large portion of the population that are getting into their 40s and 50s and 60s now that are looking more than ever now to stay vital and stay vigorous and have the zest for life. And if you want to live a long, productive life and enjoy your hobbies and your family and travel, you have to lose weight. It's the first thing you have to do. You have to lose weight. You're going to get all the health benefits with it. And so that happens at all ages.
0: Well, we got to start winding things down here. What can Skinny D do for someone listening right now that is interested in what we've been talking about?
1: Well, the list is long, but I'll try to wrap it up here. You're going to start losing weight at a pretty quick pace. You're going to start seeing your skin looks better. Your nails look better. People are going to look better. But that's not where it stops. People are going to get more energy. They're going to lower their cholesterol, maintain their blood sugars, reduce pain by decreasing inflammation in the body. Mm-hmm. And by doing that, you're going to have better moods. You're going to be less depressed, sleep better. You're just going to get a better sense of well-being. This is an opportunity to really improve overall health.
0: Well, Dr. Agin, unfortunately, we have only a few minutes left here. Is there anything else that you want to share with our listeners today before we sign off?
1: Well, I could keep going for a while, but the biggest point is that this is a very good investment in health and could be the least expensive health benefit you could possibly get yourself involved in. We just talked about all the benefits that you can see from this product, and it has huge rewards. People owe it to themselves to give this a try and see if they can better their lives. And just don't give up. That's the biggest thing. Give this a try and start enjoying life.
0: I think that's great advice. And Dr. Agin, again, thank you so much for taking time out of your busy schedule to be with us today.
1: Thank you.
0: All right, folks. Well, here is your last chance. If you want to try Dr. Agin's Skinny D weight loss formula, I'm going to give you a special toll-free number now that you can call. 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And as Dr. Agin mentioned, it's perfectly safe for diabetics. That's actually where the name came from, Skinny D, but is ideal for anyone that wants to lose weight or wants to simply offset the effects of these foods that have high fructose corn syrup or high sugar content and wants to, at the same time, get the nutrients in your body that your body needs. It's a great way to do that. All in all, Skinny D will help you lose the weight and get the lean, sexy look you deserve. And I know that's what so many of us want. 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I'm Chris McKay. Have a great day, everybody.
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Welcome to the Tiller World Radio Broadcast, outreach ministry of the St. Matthew's United Church of Jesus Christ Apostolic, located at 102 Sally Street in Darlington, South Carolina, where our watchwords are, "There's help in the sanctuary." Our pastor and leader is the Honorable Bishop Michael L. Bull. On behalf of Bishop Bull, First Lady Minister Barbara Bull, and the St. Matthew's Church family, we would like to thank you for listening. The Apostle Paul writes in Romans 10:17 concerning faith and hearing of the Word of God. The passage goes, "So then faith cometh by hearing, and hearing by the Word of God." It is our sincere prayer that your faith is increased and life changed by hearing this powerful preached Word of God. We now join Bishop Bull in service already in progress. Hear ye the word of the Lord.

0: The Gospel of St. Luke. St. Luke chapter number 21. We will pick up at verse number 25 through 28. St. Luke chapter number 21. If you're picking up your Bible for the first time this week, it's in the New Testament. Amen. Praise God. St. Luke chapter number 21. Let us stand for the reading of the Word of God. St. Luke chapter number 21. Our thought will be coming through verse 25 through 28. St. Luke 21 and 25. And there shall be signs in the sun, in the moon, and in the stars, and upon the earth, distress of nations with perplexity, the sea and the waves roaring, men's hearts failing them for fear and for looking after those things which are coming on the earth, for the powers of heaven shall be shaken. And then shall they see the Son of Man coming in a cloud with power and great glory. And when these things begin to come to pass, then look up and lift up your heads, for your redemption draweth nigh. And all the people of God say amen. Let us pray. Eternal God, in the blessed name of Jesus, we bless you and thank you this morning for how you touched with a finger of love and brought us again to the house of God. We praise you, Lord, for how you blessed us down through the week. God, how you provided for us, and we thank you for it. We thank you how you blessed souls who traveled to Baltimore and bring them back safe, and many others that gone on vacation, you brought them back to the house of God, and we thank you for it. Now, Lord, as we stand behind this sacred desk, I pray that thou will anoint me from the crown of my head to the sole of my feet, that I may declare the truth and nothing but the truth. God, I pray this morning that thou will give us tongue of the learned. We know how to speak a word and season it, those that are weary. Lord, speak to our hearts and our mind, our souls shall live. And send thy word, whatever thou say we'll speak. In Jesus' name we pray, amen, amen. Just a simple thought I leave with you this morning. It'll come out of verse number 28. And when these things began to come to pass, then look up and lift your heads, for your redemption draweth nigh. Just look at your neighbor and say, neighbor, look up. Put your hands together and give God a great praise. Come on, don't patty cake it. Look at somebody and say, lift up your head and look up. Come on and bless his name this morning. Hallelujah. You may be seated. Look up. Lift your head up. Amen. In the Christian Standard Version of the Bible of St. Luke 21, and 25, it says, then there will be signs in the sun and moon and stars, and there will be anguish on the earth among nations, bewildered by the roaring of the sea and waves. People will faint from fear of expectation of the things that are coming on the world, because the powers of heaven will be shaken. Then they will see the Son of Man coming in a cloud with power and great glory. But when these things began to take place, stand up and lift up your heads, because your redemption is near. is the reading of the holy and eternal word of God. If you don't know it, praise God, beloved, we are living in the last days. The old mother used to say that we're living in the last and evil days. There's one thing about God. His word is being fulfilled before our very eyes. Amen. The Bible talks about the things that will happen in the last days. Yes, we get a lot of things and that we don't like sometimes on social media and even from the news. But I can't but express and tell you it has been always lights, what? Camera and action. That's what the director says. I said to the brethren online the other night, on the call, Zoom meeting, is that, amen, God has given us the blueprint to go by, which is his word. Not only a blueprint, but he has given us a guide. Amen? Not only it is a guide, it is information about present, past, and future. Who would write a book that after all this time is still on time? Nobody but God. We can write books and go back and look at it, and we say that happened back then. Amen. Matter of fact, I was looking at some pictures the other day about my childhood. And my wife peeked at my little skinny legs. And many things, you know, she said what kind of little child I looked at that time. But that was the past. Amen. You cannot make a drawing. Listen to me, I'm going somewhere. What I would look like at 70 years old. You could guess. Come on, somebody. But God is accurate in what he says. He's accurate in the past. He's accurate in the present. And he's accurate in the future. Come on, somebody. Amen. So when we look at this particular word, a thought came to me the other night about look up. Praise the Lord. Years ago that we were, many talked about stargazers and gazers. And when I was a boy in school, in the science class, we would go where, to the planetarium, right? And look at the stars. But for me, it was a good time for me to take a nap because the lights was off. And, amen, even in school, you would have, think about the miracles of technology. We would have a film. You remember the film? The projector, the tape, the rope, amen, cut the lights off and they would show it. And so that was a good time again for me to take a nap. But then when he woke up and said, well, I'm going to give a test. What was on the film? So I stopped taking naps, began to look up, because I'm going somewhere. Amen? We're living in a time now, beloved, like we've never seen before. Amen? And what is God is trying to say? I'm coming. Matter of fact, I'm coming every day. Amen? Yeah, I'm coming for folk every day, but praise God, but I am coming on a cloud. I am coming wherever I can see him. Praise the Lord. So the things that we see in our world that is happening, not for you to get scared if you're not saved, but to repent and be filled with heaven's Holy Ghost. Because just as he came once, he will come again. For the Bible says that God is not a man that he should lie, neither son of man that he should repent. If he not said it, will not he do it? If he spoken it, he will not make it. Will he not make it good? Well, he declared in the book of Isaiah, I believe chapter 55, my words shall not go out void, but it shall accomplish that which I please and prosper to where to I send him. Now I'm going to park here. Aren't you glad that every now and then God has a word for you? Amen. Amen. Even in your private time and in your study, God has a word for you. You don't have to be in church, but he's a speaking God. Amen. You have the Holy Ghost. You don't just need a word on Sunday, but you need a word for every day. You need a word for every situation that you're going through. Amen. That's why the Bible says the creature is not greater than his Lord. For the devil has some power, but God has all power. Amen. He said, all power is given to me in heaven and earth. I am he that was dead and alive evermore. Amen. I am the eternal God. Amen. So, beloved, when we look at this particular word, amen, it talks indeed about the end time. Amen. The signs of astronomical happenings that's going to happen. So there shall be signs in the sun, moon, stars. Amen. It is described in Matthew and Mark. The sun shall be darkened. The moon shall not give her light. The stars of heaven shall fall. The powers that are in heaven shall be shaken. Praise the Lord. All that we see happening in our world, and that's happening in our atmosphere, is on a collision course with God. Praise the Lord. You got to understand, everything that's happening in our world has been scripted by God. Praise the Lord. You know the evil that men would do. Amen. He will know the thought you think before you think it. Praise the Lord. So, beloved, praise God. Although things look like they are out of order, but nothing upsets God. Praise the Lord. Amen. Nothing upsets God. Nothing catch God by surprise. Amen. What the present passage seems to mean that is that the whole universe is going to be affected by Christ coming to the earth. The sun and the moon, the stars and the powers, the laws of heaven shall be affected in the sense that they will open up and receive him and serve notice that he is the creator, the Son of Man, God's very own Son. Amen. Who is now coming to the earth and praise God in great power and great glory. I can't wait till the day.
1: Amen.
0: Amen. Praise God. We live with expectation. We live with anticipation that one day it will always be this way. Won't always be sickness and disease. Hallelujah. There will always be crime and murder. Hallelujah. Amen. Tap your neighbor and say, neighbor, I got something to look forward to. Amen. So if you do, act like it, live like it. Hallelujah. Amen. I got something to look forward to. Amen. Michael Jackson made a mistake in his own mind and said, this is it. Hallelujah. That same video that he made, praise God, he wasn't able to live it out. Just put it out. This is it. Paul said, if we just have hope in just this life, we are men most miserable, praise God. Amen? Amen. But we're living now to live again. We die out here to live on the other side. We die out of sin to live on the other side. Amen. Amen. Some men put everything here. Amen. You put everything here. Remember what the rich man did. Say, I have no way to store my goods. Amen. Say, I'll build better barns, bigger barns. We'll store my goods. Won't give them to nobody. I'm not shutting about the poor. Amen. Not giving to anybody. But the Lord came and said, this night thy soul shall be required of thee. Oh, if God tap you on the shoulder and say, have you done what he said? Amen. Let me move. The astronomical things that are happening in our world. Come on. People see now and the things that are happening, the floods and all these things in Texas, and people looking, gazing at Mars and all those places. Yeah. You ain't gonna never live on Mars. Amen. Amen. God didn't design for you to live in Mars. Amen. God designed for you to live in Him. Amen. Amen. The astronomical bodies are affected because the evil of men and the wrath of God. The scene of falling stars, meteorites, will not be for man's to witness a spectacular event, but to point to the Son of God. Amen? He's coming. Even earth in itself. Understand something going on. Because the Bible says, step with me for a moment, in the 18th chapter of the book of Romans. Romans, the 8th chapter, and verse number 19. This is what he says in Romans 8 and 19. For the earnest expectation of the creature waited for the manifestation of the sons of God. Verse 20. For the creature was made subject to vanity, not willingly, but by reason of him who had subjected the same hope. Listen. Because the creature itself also shall be delivered from the bondage of corruption into the glorious liberty of the children of God. For we know that the whole creation, what? Groaneth in travail, in pain together. Amen? What do you mean? Praise God. When Adam and Eve sinned, God cursed the ground. He cursed the earth because of sin. See what sin caused? Sin caused you to mess up and your neighbor to mess up. Come on, somebody. Amen? But the whole creation groaned. Lord, when? You can make it right again. Amen? When will we go back to the original design? I always say this, amen, you heard me say it a few years ago. Amen. God has no plan to make America great again. But he's going to make a new heaven and a new earth where righteousness dwell therein. Amen. So we're not worried about the stuff that they're talking about at Pennsylvania, at 1600 Pennsylvania Avenue. We're worried about things that in the word of God. Amen. Because the Bible says, man shall not live by bread alone, but by the word that proceedeth out of the mouth of God. Amen? Amen. Praise God. Congress can say all they want, but there's a higher word. Come on. Amen? Whatever they say, they subject to the laws of God. Amen. Let me move. There will be distress and perplexity of nations. The picture that is the leaders and government meeting and trying to figure out what's happening to the heavenly bodies in the sky above. However, they will not know nor to be able to cope. They are perplexed and distressed, seeing the doom of the universe. There will be the roaring effect of the oceans and the upheaval of waves. You think stuff's happening now. Amen. Amen. We can't explain certain things happen now. But all the day that when he cracks the sky, amen, there will be men's hearts failing them. Men will be gripped by fear and, praise God, desperate fear, seeing the end of the world at hand, and they can't do nothing about it. Praise the Lord. Amen. But in those days after tribulation, the sun shall be darkened, and the moon shall not give her light, and the stars of heaven shall fall, and the powers that are in heaven shall be shaken. Amen. But the same day that Lot went out of Sodom, it rained fire and brimstone from heaven and destroyed them all. Even thus shall it be in that day when the Son of Man is revealed. Hallelujah. Praise God. Amen. I will show wonders in heaven above and signs in the earth beneath. Blood, fire, vapor of smoke. The sun shall be turned into darkness and the moon into blood before that great and noble day of the Lord cometh. Hallelujah. Praise God. I thank God. I began to shake a little bit when I began to read this and study this. Praise God. Yes, it is going to happen. Just as you were born, it is going to happen. Just as you breathed in the day, it is going to happen. Shout hallelujah. Shout hallelujah. What I'm pointing you to, I'm pointing you to the sky. Praise the Lord. Amen. Praise God. And I beheld when he had opened the sixth seal, and lo, there was a great earthquake, and the sun became black as sackcloth of hair, and the moon became as blood, and the stars of heaven fell unto the earth, even as a fig tree casts her untimely figs when she's shaken by a mighty wind, and the heaven departed as a scroll, when it's rolled together, and great men and rich men and chief captains, mighty men, every bondman, every free man, hid themselves in den and rocks of the mountains, and praise God, hid themselves and said, fall on us, hide us from the face of him that sitteth on the throne, and from the wrath of the Lamb, for the great and with the great day of his wrath is come, and who shall be able to stand? Shout hallelujah. Shout hallelujah. And so, beloved, it behooves me and you, beloved, right now to get right with God. If you don't have the Holy Ghost, if you have not been born again, it is a time to do it now. Amen. Amen. So the Bible goes on to share with us, for the stars of heaven and the constellation thereof shall not give her light. The sun shall be darkened, going forth. The moon shall not cause to give light. I will punish the world for their evil and the wicked for their iniquity. I will cause the arrogance of the proud to cease and will lay low the hardness of the terrible. I will make man, oh come on somebody, hallelujah, I will make a pray man more precious than fine gold. In other words, he's going to bless his people. But the Bible goes on to say before, therefore I will shake the heavens, the earth shall remove out of her place in the wrath of the Lord of hosts, in that day of fierce anger. Isaiah 13, 10 through 13. But Isaiah goes on to share with us, fear and the pit and the snare upon thee. O inhabitant of the earth, it shall come to pass that he who fleeth from the noise of the Sheophiah shall fall into the pit. And he that had a high and open, the fountains of the earth do shake. The earth is utterly broken. Oh God, hallelujah, earth is utterly broken. Hallelujah, God, listen to me. Hallelujah, the earth, hallelujah, is utterly broken down. Oh God, like the drunkard shall be removed, like the cottage. The transgressor thereof shall be heavier upon it. The Lord shall punish the host of the high ones, kings of the earth. Hallelujah, if you gather together as prisoners, they gather in the pit and shall be shut up. He's talking about Revelation. But in the meantime, beloved, it tells us as the saints to look up for our redemption draw him nigh. Amen. Just because things are
2: 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Our contact information is as follows. 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Again, that's P.O. Box 70 Darlington, South Carolina 29540. 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On behalf of Bishop First Lady Minister Barbara Bull and the St. Matthew's Church family, we would like to thank you for listening. Until next Sunday morning, God bless you. And remember, there's help in the sanctuary.

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3: Welcome to Victorious Faith Ministries Broadcast with your host, Ernest Young III, the pastor of St. Luke Fellowship Church, where everyone is unique, valuable, and somebody, and Jesus Christ, the Anointed One, He is Lord. I want you to say with me on today, I will not quit and I will not be defeated because I am in Jesus and Jesus, the Anointed One, is in me. Say it with me once again, I will not quit and I will not be defeated because I am in Jesus and Jesus is in me. The Bible declares that we are more than conquerors if we are in Jesus Christ. And the Apostle Paul said unto us that if we are in Christ, nothing can separate you from His love. You need to know that He loves you. It doesn't matter what you've done, who you are, you can never change God's love concerning you. He loves you today, and He wants you to come unto Him so you can receive all that He died to give you. We want you to have an attitude of gratitude and give the Lord thanks on today, because the Lord, He is good, and His mercies are new every morning, and great is God's faithfulness. We want you to experience the freshness of God. There is a fresh anointing that awaits you, as the psalmist said in Psalm 92 and verse number 10, He will anoint you with fresh oil. Today is your day to receive a fresh touch from the Lord. Praise God. He loves you on today. We are living in exciting times, and we must be prepared and ready to meet the Lord either through the grave or in the air. Our Lord Jesus Christ is soon to come. He's coming, and we must be prepared and ready. And if you do not know Jesus Christ as your personal Savior and Lord, at the end of this broadcast, we are going to pray the sinner's prayer so you can receive Jesus Christ as your Savior and as your Lord. We're living in dark times, and we must be prepared and ready to meet the Lord either through the grave or when He comes to catch away the body of Christ. The best is yet to come, and we want you to be ready. Jesus loves you. He has gone away to prepare a place for you, and He wants you to make it to the place you haven't seen. Praise God, what He has in store for your future. We want you to be there with the Lord Jesus Christ. Well, we're teaching from the subject eternal crowns, and let us go back to our golden text found in Romans chapter 14. This is one of our golden texts, and we're going to read, and we're teaching from the subject eternal crowns. There are eternal rewards that must be earned, and these rewards are earned based upon our work, our sanctification, service, and responsibility to our Lord and Savior Jesus Christ. There is coming a day each believer will stand before the judgment seat of Christ, and you will either gain your rewards or lose your rewards. And so we pick up the words of the Apostle Paul, and he writes here in chapter 14 of Romans and verse number 10, we pick up his words. He says, "But why doest thou judge thy brother? Or why doest thou set at naught thy brother?" God has not made us judges in the church. All of us should be serving the Lord. And if you cannot help someone, leave them alone. If you don't have the solution to their alcohol problem, to their drug addiction, to their promiscuous lifestyle, leave them alone. The Bible says you are not the judge. If you can't help them, if you can't pray for them, if you do not have the solution, praise God, then leave them alone and pray for them so God can send someone with the answer, with the solution to help them come out of their situation. The Bible declares, the Apostle Paul says, for we shall all stand, verse number 10, not some of us, but all of us will stand before the judgment seat of Christ, talking about every believer. The Bible says, for it is written, as I live, saith the Lord is speaking, every knee shall bow to me, and every tongue shall confess to God. Jesus saying at that day, at the bema seat of Christ, every knee will bow and every tongue will confess to God. So then, every one of us shall give account of himself to God. We will give an account of our lives. Every iota of our lives, spirit, soul, and body, we will give an account. Verse number 13, let us not therefore judge one another anymore. But judge this rather, that no man put a stumbling block or an occasion to fall in his brother's way. We must live the life that we sing about, talk about, preach about. We must live it in public, in private, in secret, in the open. We must be whose we are and who we are. And you can only do that when you die to yourself and allow Jesus to rise up on the inside. Notice verse number 16. Let not then your good be evil spoken of. People are watching your life. They are looking to see, are you truly the advertisement that you are advertising? The Bible says we cannot allow our evil, our good, to be spoken evil. He says, for the kingdom of God, there's so much in these verses, time won't permit us to open these verses. He said, for the kingdom of God is not meat and drink, but righteousness, peace, and joy in the Holy Ghost. If you are not experiencing righteousness, peace, and joy, you are not living in the kingdom. You're living in the area of stereotyping and judgment and living according to the flesh. When you are walking with the Lord Jesus Christ, the Spirit of God liberates you that you can live in his righteousness, in his peace, and experience the joy of the Lord, which is your strength. The Bible says at the end, every unbeliever will stand at the great white throne judgment before God, and the books will be open, and the book will be open. But every believer will stand at the judgment seat of Christ. Right quickly, we want to give you God's end time calendar events. You can write them down. The next great event on God's calendar is the rapture, or the catching away of the church. After that will come the great 7-year tribulation period. During that time will be the rise of the Antichrist. During that end of that great tribulation 7-year period will come the battle of Armageddon. During this time, the judgment seat of Christ will take place for the believers in heaven. Then will come the second coming of Christ, where the church of our Lord Jesus Christ will come back with him. Then after that will come the 1,000-year millennium reign, the kingdom age. Then after that will come the great white throne judgment. And then after this will come the perfect age of eternity, spending eternity with the Lord Jesus Christ. I believe that there are 6 categories or areas that our lives we will give an account for of our lives. Number 1 is our conversation, our words that we speak. Number 2, our motives and thoughts. Number 3, our contributions and giving. Number 4, how we treat other people. The Bible says you will be known not because you cast out demons, not because you heal the sick and work miracles, but that you will be known that you belong to him because you have love for your brothers and sisters. praise God, is very important. We must watch how we treat one another. Number five, how faithful are we to the gifts that he has given unto us? And lastly, want to give to you is we were given account about purity and holiness, self-control before God. What is holiness? True holiness is not a set of rigid legalistic rules, but a path to intimacy with God. We have two sides. We have been declared holy, and our behavior must match up to our position. So we must bring our behavior up to the position that God has called us to holiness. Praise God, and there is so much we can share with you. But holiness, right quick, holiness equal purity, knowing your identity, being in the will of God, and having a fear of God in your life. Right now, if you do not know Jesus Christ as your personal Savior and Lord, he loves you. It doesn't matter who you are and what you've done. He wants you to come today. Today is your day. It's getting darker in the world, but it's getting brighter in the kingdom of God. And the Bible says he has a plan for your life. You can walk in that plan. It can be unveiled to you right now if you make Jesus Christ your Savior and your Lord. How do you do that? I'm glad you asked. You don't have to run down no aisle. You don't have to jump no pew. You can just believe that what he did for you through his death, burial, and resurrection is real. And the blood paid your sin debt in full, past, present, and future. Say, Lord, I give you my life. Take my life and make me who you have made me to be before the foundation of the world. I confess you as my Savior and as my Lord. And now I ask you to fill me with your precious gift of the Holy Ghost. There is power in the Holy Spirit, and the Holy Ghost is moving right now. Whatever you need, I want you to begin to praise the Lord and lift your hands and give him thanks, because he's moving right now. Be it unto you according to your faith. We love you, and remember these words found in 1 John 4:4. Greater is he that's in you than he that is in this world. The Spirit of God is moving right now.
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Where is that? In the choir stand. Where it at? I want to go back to that. Gotta keep watching. 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One, two, and ready. 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Yeah.

0: 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Yes, it is. Anybody still singing the choir? Where you at, choir members? God bless you.
1: Oh, yeah. Almighty 105.1.
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3: Greetings, my brothers and sisters. This is J. Jared Mulcher. I'm the senior pastor of the Marion Missionary Baptist Church, and I am so delighted that you've joined us for a moment with Marion. Please call a friend and call a neighbor and tell them stay tuned for a broadcast that is already in progress.

0: starts to tell me everything is going to be all right. How many of you believe that everything is going to be all right?
1: Yes.
0: Amen. I need some folks that know that you know that you know that everything is going to be all right. In spite of how it may look, in spite of how it may sound. How many of you know that I often say the Holy Spirit the legion guides you, and when you hear the message, you're going to know that everything is going to be all right.
1: Yeah.
0: Amen. First Samuel here, the 30th chapter, verses 1 through 8. Eternal Father, we pause to tell you thank you for your grace and your mercy. Lord, hide me behind yonder's cross. Let them see none of Gerard and all of you, Father. Speak through these lips of clay, Father. In Jesus' name we pray. Amen.
1: Amen.
0: Amen. First Samuel, if you will you stand? First Samuel, the 30th chapter. Verses 1 through 8. And it reads as follows. And it came to pass when David and his men came to Ziklag on the third day of the Amalekite and invaded the south and Ziklag and smitten Ziklag and burned it with fire. And had taken the woman captive, and there they slew not any, either great or small, but carried them away and went their way. So David and his men came to the city, and behold, it was burned with fire, and their wives and their sons and their daughters were taken captive. Then David and the people that were with him lifted up their voice and wept until they had no more power to weep. And David's two wives were taken captive, Ammonite and the Zarahite, and Abigail, the wife of Nabal and the Carmelites. And David was greatly distressed, for the people spoke of stoning him, because the soul of all the people were grieved, every man of his sons and his daughter. But David encouraged himself in the Lord. My God, David encouraged himself in the Lord. And David said unto the Amalekites, the priest, the Amalekites, saying, I pray thee, bring hither the ephod. And Abishai brought thither the ephod to David. And David inquired of the Lord, saying, shall I pursue the troop? Shall I overtake them? And the answer him, pursue thou, for thou shall overtake them and without fail. Want you, if you will, let's look at verse 6 there. And it says, and David was greatly distressed, for the people spoke of stoning him, because the soul of all the people were grieved, and every man his sons and daughter. But David encouraged himself. Do me a favor, if you will, grab your neighbor by the hand and speak these words into your neighbor's life. Say, neighbor.
1: Neighbor.
0: Oh, you gotta say it like you mean it. Say, neighbor.
1: Neighbor.
0: Sometimes
1: you have
0: to encourage yourself. My brothers and sisters, I have discovered in life that life sometimes deal you a bad hand, as they would say. Sometimes life becomes frustrated and life becomes aggravated, and the people who every now and then who you think would have your back, most of the time they walk away. I must confess to you, my brothers and sisters, life is hard. Gas price is hard, food is high, and it looks like every time you get a dollar, you gotta spend $5. And you don't quite understand why, and you don't understand how. And I must admit to you, my brothers and sisters, it gets frustrating, because it looks like those who are doing all the wrong thing, somehow, some way, they're making it and you're struggling. But I got some good news to tell you. As the song said that Brenda just sung to you, all you got to do is hold on. A change is going to come. All you got to do is don't give in and don't give up. Just hold on. A change has got to come. Do me one favor. Touch your neighbor for the first time and say, neighbor, you got to encourage yourself. I must tell you that sometimes your husband, your girlfriend, your boyfriend, your boo-thing, and your boo-thing, sometimes they don't show up when you think they should have your back. And what's amazing to me, that two things, the older I get James, the older I get Dion, the older I get Tasha, I don't understand. I heard many people last week say to my wife and her siblings, if you need me, call me. And I want to say so bad, Negro, that daddy just died. Why they got to call you? You standing here right now. If somebody got to call you, you don't really want to do it. Because if you wanted to do it, nobody would have to call you and ask you.
1: Uh-huh.
0: Hello, somebody.
1: Uh-huh.
0: I don't understand, but people are funny people. And I've discovered that in the church, that's supposed to be the place of salvation, the place of hope, I've discovered that there's some folks that's mean as hell, there's some folks that's nasty as hell, there's some folks, and by the way, those of you who are listening by radio and sitting here, let me tell you real briefly, because I know somebody, because I know church folk, Miss Betty, they don't say the preacher cussing. No, hell is in the Bible, and if you don't live right, you'll figure out where hell is at. Come on, somebody. It's a place called Hesuhizah, which is Greek for everlasting fire. You know, I'm so glad, my brothers and sisters, that God give all of us a choice.
2: Yes, sir.
0: And you have a choice to live right, or you have a choice to live wrong. You have a choice to go to heaven, or you got a choice to go to hell. And must I confess to some of you and tell others of you, there's no in between. Hello, somebody. And just in case, as Deacon Harris said, you waiting and looking for the guy in the red suit with the pitchfork, I must confess to some of you, the devil ain't him. Can I tell you the truth? Some of you, the devil's sitting on the road with you right now. Come on, somebody. I must confess to you, some of you, the devil is judging you, talking about you, worrying about what you're wearing and what you ain't wearing. Can I tell you something? I've discovered that church folks want to put people in a place where even God don't want to put them at. You want them to be dressed up. You want them to wear suits. You want them to wear tie. You want them to wear big hat. But can I confess to some of you and tell you the truth? Clothes don't make you saved. Come on, somebody. I wish I had a win. Come into church every Sunday don't make you saved. But I need to tell you that in life, every now and then, you're going to have to encourage yourself, because things will make you so down and out till you just don't know. You know, I've come to find out the older I get, the louder in these latter years. You know, church folk, I question a whole lot of them.
3: All right.
0: Oh, y'all praying with me. You know, I've discovered that church folks, they want to say homosexuality is all right. And if you talk about it, you know you're judging them. Come on, somebody. They want to tell you two or three marriages is all right. When if you talk about it, you're judging them. Must I confess and tell you what the Bible say? The Bible say one marriage and only one. Come on, somebody. Are y'all praying with me? The Bible says that homosexual and lesbian

0: of Lot. He had some daughters, and there were some homosexuals that wanted to speak with these men. Lot said, listen, I'm going to give you grace. What I need you to do, sleep with my daughters. They're virgins. They've never been touched. They said, no, we don't want your daughters. Send the men out.
1: All right.
0: It's called Sodom and Gomorrah. And must I tell you that Jesus didn't tell them, go and sin no more. He destroyed them.
1: All right.
0: So that tells me, my brothers and sisters, we shouldn't have them on the praise team. Hello, somebody. All right. All right. We shouldn't have them in the pulpit. Hello, somebody. We shouldn't have them on the choir. And I must confess, you definitely shouldn't have them on the deacon board. Are y'all praying with me? But I've come to realize them switching, the church want to say, that's Deacon Harris' son. That's Deacon Wooder's son. I don't care whose son it is. If he's gay, Deacon Harris, Deacon Wooder, and their children on their way to hell.
1: All right. Come on now.
0: Come on. Hello, somebody. Sometimes in life, you have to encourage yourself. I must confess to you, life will deal you a bad hand. Life will deal you some things that you can't really deal with. But may I suggest to all of you in this room and those who are listening by radio today, may I suggest to you that there is a man who went to Calvary for you and I. The song said they arrested him, they hung him high, they stretched him wide. But that's not how the story ends. 3 days later, he rose again. And aren't you glad that a man named Jesus, who was arrested for me and you, he got up on the third day. And I come to tell somebody, because Jesus got up, you can get up too. Do me one more favor, touch your neighbor one more time and say, neighbor, you got to get up. You see, life will make you get down. Come on, Bible, but I come to tell you that you got to get up because somebody depending on you. I come to tell you, you can't stay down because somebody depending on you. I come to tell you, the world is watching you. That's why you got to get up because somebody's depending on you. I come to tell you, your money might be funny, your chain might be strange.

as I sat the scene of this pericope, I have to go now. But understand, David and his men, 3 days they were gone, and they went to war. But what's interesting is the men who David was hanging out with, they turned on David. You do know that sometimes folks that say they ride with you and roll with you, they'll turn on you. Come on, somebody. They'll turn their back on you. And I've discovered the worst people can have your secret is a friend you fall out with that knows all your secrets. Don't you know they're going to tell it? And that's why if you're smart, you ought not to do nothing for them to tell you. Hello, somebody. But David, they took his wife. And you know what's confusing? David was with them, and they were angry with David. And you may act like they took David's wife too. They took his wife and they took his kids too, Tasha. But David was going through, but here's what David did.

the Lord. He said, can I go get my stuff back? Uh-huh. Do me a favor, just touch your neighbor and say, neighbor, this your season to go get it back. There's some things the devil took from you. You ought to muster up enough power and encourage yourself and get up and say, I'm going to take my children back. I'm going to take my money back. Because can I tell you, you don't have to live in poverty. You chose to live in poverty because the Bible says you should be the lender and not the borrower. But David, he says here that I'm getting ready to go. David said that I got to go get my stuff back. You know, brothers and sisters, I gotta tell you, we all gonna have some zigzag moments. You see, zigzag means in Greek hulapa, and hulapa simply means to be in a desolated place, to be in the wilderness. Thank God for seminary. I tell you something, they teach me one or two things down in Mohawk. But Hebrew simply says this, that all of us gonna have a wilderness experience. And I come to tell you, if you hadn't already had it, just keep living, because something will cause you to be out there all by yourself.

0: Encourage yourself. But David, he was on the run, y'all. And in the midst of all this grief, Saul was trying to kill David. But I gotta tell you what I discovered, Tasha, is there's three things in the text that I want to leave with you. First of all, you got to encourage yourself by remembering what God has already done for you. You see, when you think of the goodness of Jesus, you can praise him. But can I tell you where your real praise should be? Not when you think of the goodness of Jesus, but when you think of all that God didn't allow to happen to you. The bullet that should have took you out at the club. Come on, somebody. The HIV that you should have had. The drunk driver that should have killed you. But can somebody holler back at a bald head preacher and say, grace kept me? Secondly, you see, David found strength. Can I tell you, you got to know David history. David was a shepherd boy. And he wasn't no perfect boy. David messed up with Bathsheba. David was in the wrong place. Tasma, he was supposed to be at war, but David was home chilling out. David looked out the window and saw a naked woman. David said, I gotta have her. It's the dog in him. Come on, somebody. David started barking and he sent for the woman. David said, tell her, come here. I need to talk to her about something. Next thing you know, David got to pray. You know what David did? David, just like some of us, we try to cover up our sin. Instead of admitting we wrong, we try to cover it up. David said, you know what I'm gonna do? Go get Uriah, who's her husband. Tell him to come home and sleep with his wife. That's the first time they would have needed DNA in the Bible. Come on, as Medea said, Dana, they would have needed Dana to show up to see who the baby was. But Uriah said, how can I sleep with my wife and my brothers are at war? David, just like some of us, he got mad. David said, I sent for you to sleep with him and you didn't. Put him on the front line.
1: All right.
0: David put him on the front line and got him killed, Deacon Harris.
1: All right.
0: And must I tell you,
1: yes,
0: the seed David sowed, he had to reap the harvest. It came back to hunt him. And I just come to tell somebody in here and suggest to some others in here that the seeds you sow, it will grow. You can go on a rock and hide your head, but I come to tell you, you got kids, you got family members, and the Bible says the seeds you sow, you shall reap the harvest. Secondly, and I got to go, you got to encourage yourself to ask God what to do next. That's what David did. David didn't go to war. David said, bring the ephod. The ephod in that days was what they used on Martha to bring the glory back to the house of the Lord. Can I tell you something? You got to have a prayer life to bring the glory back to your life. When the devil show up at your house and your bills are funny and your money is strange and you don't know what to do, you don't have to call everybody. Because can I tell you, when you tell everybody your business, they still got to tell it to the Lord.
1: All right.
0: You don't have to call the preacher. You ain't got to call the deacon. You can pray for yourself.
1: All right.
0: Come on, somebody. I come to tell you, the deacon can't do nothing for you. The pastor can't either. And must I confess, when you finish telling me, I still got to tell the Lord. So why don't you bypass me and go talk to the Lord for yourself?
1: All right.
0: Come on, somebody. David, he encouraged himself. He stopped crying about what happened. And David asked the Lord, what do I do next?
2: Mm-hmm.
0: I want to tell somebody who's sitting in this room or listening to me by radio this morning that you don't need to call a pastor, you need to call God.
1: All right.
0: You don't need to call your mama, you need to call God.
1: All right.
0: You don't need to call your daddy, you need to call God.
1: Yes.
0: You don't need to believe the doctor report, you need to call God. Right. And ask God, God, what do I do next? I hear what the doctor say, but what do I do next? Because can I confess to you, the pastor ain't always right.
2: All right.
0: Hello, somebody. You need to know I'm human just like you. And the same way you need to talk to God, I need to talk to him too. And can I tell you, you better hope and pray I'm talking to him, because it depends on what day and what hour that you call me. Maybe Tasha just got on my nerve and I gave you a quick answer. That's why you gotta have your own relationship with God.
1: All right.
0: Thirdly, And I'm taking my seat, my brothers and sisters. But as you encourage yourself, you got to stay before the Lord. You can't give up and you can't give in. Trouble going to come and trouble going to go. And I come to tell you some good news today, Sister Sherry. I come to tell you some good news, Mr. Richard. I come to tell you some good news, Ms. Donnie Mae. I come to tell you some good news, Ms. Washington. I've discovered, Mother, that as long as the devil bothering you, you're in the right place. When he stop bothering you, that's when you better worry. Because you got to understand the devil don't have to bother who you already got. Come on, somebody. Are y'all praying with me? Now, let me give you this analogy, and I'm going to take my seat. Now, you know, my two brother-in-laws and my sister-in-law, Adrian, they were in our wedding when we got married. Now, if I asked Tasha to marry me again, they would think I need some mental help. Come on, somebody. Are y'all praying with me? If she's already my wife, I don't need to marry her again. Are y'all praying with me? Tasha talked one time about renewing our vows. I said, baby, I don't love you no less than I did when I did the first time. So let's save the money and do something else with it. Are y'all praying with me? Because I've discovered folks going to come eat our cake, drink our drink, and they ain't going to bring no gift and talk about us

0: let us stand. Let us stand. Let us stand. Come on, deacons.
1: Well, good afternoon once again. This is Pastor J. Jared Mulchie, your senior pastor of the Marion Missionary Baptist Church. And we are so delighted that you took the opportunity to share with us in the gospel today. As always, every Sunday, we are right here on 105.1. And we encourage you to tell a friend, tell a neighbor, tell somebody to join us. Once again, we want to pause for an opportunity on behalf of my wife, Natasha, and myself, and the Marion Church family. 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We would be honored to have you come and worship with us at any or all time. Also, please keep in mind that we have noonday Bible study, 12 noon every Tuesday. 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Also, please join us on Thursdays for youth Bible study at 6 o'clock p.m. Yes, we have a Bible study designed with your child in mind. They can come and learn in Bible study. While your child is learning, why don't you come on over to adult Bible study and worship with us at adult Bible study. Again, do me a favor. Tell somebody to join us right here on next Sunday. We look forward to seeing all of you right here at Marion Missionary Baptist Church.
0: Come to the 40 staples in my head right here. And they began to tell my wife, Sean, I think the concussion messed his brain up. And I yelled back and said, you the crazy one. Because I know Jesus.
2: Amen.
0: And they brought in the psychiatrist and they began to talk to me. And I told them, Deacon Harris, I said, there's a story in the Bible that said you almost persuaded me to be a Christian. I said, what must I do to persuade you that God is going to get me out of this wheelchair?
2: Right.
0: Come on, somebody.
2: Yeah.
0: And I kept going to church every Sunday. And Betty back then, she would encourage me, but I'd preach every Sunday. Tasha get in the wheelchair out. I put myself in. And I kept preaching. I kept encouraging myself. They built the ramp on our house. And I kept encouraging myself. One day I said this to the Lord. I said, Lord, after all these years, you let Tasha Tubes come loose. And you gave us a little girl. And I got some grandkids.

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But when Tasha took me to the doctor, point, and I saw a man with no legs, and I was complaining, I began to tell the Lord, thank you that you saved my life, even in the wheelchair. Maybe that's on your day, maybe that's on your day. When you're at the crossroads, and you don't know which way to go, won't you come and let us pray with you?

the parents right now, God. Help the parents to understand what it is to be a parent, to help the teacher to make their year a better year, Father. And Father, I ask a special prayer right now for him better start, God. Touch her right now, God. As she grieves, Father. Father, I know.

as we end this prayer, those who are listening by radio, God, and those who are in the sanctuary, teach us, God, to encourage ourselves. And don't put it on the pastor. Don't put it on the deacons. Don't put it on mama, daddy, husband, wife. But God, give us a relationship with you that we can encourage ourselves. In Jesus' name, put your hands together if you love the Lord. Amen. Let's be prepared for communion. And I should skip a seat if you will quickly. As the deacons come, we prepare for our communion today. I want you to ask you to skip a seat to make it easy for the deacons.

0: As we prepare for communion, let me teach you and help you understand. Communion is not about being saved, and it's not about being unsaved. It's about having a relationship with God and knowing that He died for your sins so that you could live and you could face tomorrow. That's what communion is all about. And this myth that we've been taught, that if you're not saved, you can't take communion.
1: Yes.
0: Can I tell you something?
1: Uh-huh.
0: If Jesus died for you, you ought to want to take it.
1: Yes.
0: Come on, somebody. Yes. Are y'all praying with me?
1: Yes.
0: Because He died for you and me so that we can have a right to the tree of life.
1: Oh, yes.
0: So we're going to turn this part over to Deacon Harris. On the night when Jesus began the Lord's Supper, He said unto them, one of you will betray me.
1: Yeah.
0: And keep asking, is it I? He said, it will be the one that dipped his bread in the cup when I did mine. And that was Judas. And Jesus dipped his bread, Judas dipped his bread. And Jesus looked at him and said, whatever you will do, do it for me.
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Almighty 105.1. Church medley John P. Key. Love to see him in concert. I think he may be showing up in Myrtle Beach. Labor Day weekend, I believe. Don't quote me to it. You know when you think you hear something?

0: 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Big hit back in 1999 and Never Shall Forget CD. Good afternoon.
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7: Here's your Sunday forecast for Eastern South Carolina. A pleasant end to the weekend. 91 degrees, a 25% chance of rain. It's mostly sunny with a stray afternoon shower possible. Tomorrow we'll see 90 degrees and a 30% chance of rain as we start heading into a more comfortable stretch.
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0: 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Guess what? Donald Lawrence is on. And Hezekiah Walker.
1: I'm glad
0: you covered me.
1: The Lord is around us. You know what I mean?
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0: 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We're playing the absolute best in today's gospel music right there. 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

0: 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Guys, you know what? I want to make a prediction. I believe before her career is really, really, really over, she's going to transcend back to the gospel genre. That's just my prediction. I could be wrong.
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2: 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It is now time for the Fresh Word broadcast. For the Bible declares that man shall not live by bread alone, but by every word that proceedeth from the mouth of God. Hear ye the word of the Lord. And we'll, amen, grab your Bibles. Bless your Lord Jesus. Amen. Now we have a few passages of scripture that we would like to try to share with you up on tonight. If we, you would just allow us to do so. Go with me to the book of Amos. The book of Amos. Thank you, musicians. Thank you so very much. All of you. Thank God for you. Thank God for you. Where would we be without you? Where would we be without you? Thank you, Jesus Christ. God, I praise your name. Thank you, Lord Jesus. Amos chapter number 4. Amos, the 4th chapter. God, I praise your name. In verse number 7, and then hold you, we got a few more places we're going to have to go, okay? But Amos 4 and 7, you're able to stand. If you're able and capable of standing at this time, we will ask you, if you can, amen, to reverence the Lord and to reverence his word. Amen. If you're capable of doing so. Amos chapter number 4. Verse number 7, it reads, "And also I have withholden the rain from you when there were yet 3 months to the harvest. And I caused it to rain upon one city and caused it not to rain upon another city. One piece was rained upon, and the piece whereupon it rained not withered." Do your Bible say that? Go with me to the New Testament, to the book of James. The book of James, chapter number 5. Verses 7 and 8. Ah, yes, Lord Jesus. James 5, 7 and 8. It reads, "Be patient, therefore, brethren, unto the coming of the Lord. Behold, the husbandman or the farmer waiteth for the precious fruit of the earth, and have long patience for it, until he received the early and the latter rain. Be ye also patient, establish your heart, for the coming of the Lord draweth nigh." One more passage. Go back with me to the Old Testament, to the book of Zechariah. Zechariah, chapter number 10. Zechariah, the 10th chapter. Verse number 1, you dare say glory. "Ask ye of the Lord rain in the time of the latter rain. So the Lord shall make bright clouds and give them showers of rain to everyone grass in the field." I want to ask you, if you can and will, I want to take a thought, if I could, from that Zechariah chapter number 10 in the first verse. And it reads, as she of the Lord reign in the time of the latter rain, so the Lord shall make bright clouds and give them showers of rain to everyone grass in the field. I really want to highlight that first portion of that verse. As she of the Lord reign in the time of the latter rain. I want you to look over to heaven upon tonight and say, Lord, rain on us. And you can be seated in the presence of the Lord. Lord, rain on us. Amen. I want you to understand, amen, upon tonight as we dive into this message, we dive into this, what I feel as if God would have me to share, amen, upon this convention and this holy convocation, amen, upon tonight to start out this wonderful week of services, amen, upon tonight. We all, amen, understand and can see, amen, the damages and the thing that can come about when there is no rain. Yes, yes, the crops will begin to wither. Amen. Your grass, amen, begin to dry right on up. Amen. Your little garden that you're trying your best to get you some cucumbers up out of and some watermelon from will dry right up. Rain is a necessity. It is critical. It is a thing that must happen in order for life to continue to exist. It cannot exist without rain. Amen. As I talk, amen, upon tonight, I want you to know and understand that I'm going to use the word rain and water synonymously. Okay. I'm going to be using this. I'm going to be using them, amen, one for the other. Okay. Amen. I realize, amen, that God had established rain to come upon the earth. As a matter of fact, we read in our Bibles in the book of Genesis, chapter number 1 and verse number 1 and 2, it said, in the beginning, God created the heaven and the earth, and the earth was form and void, and darkness was upon the face of the deep. The Bible said that then the Lord began, the Spirit of God began to move upon the face of the waters. Amen. And then God began to say, let there be light, and there was light. Amen. The very second day he began to deal with the water situation. Amen. He began to separate the waters, amen, from the firmament from above and the firmament from beneath. Amen. I realize, amen, that before he could even bring vegetation, amen, or human life, amen, upon the earth, amen, the water had to be in place, and the water had to be in position. Amen. I don't know about you, amen, but I like to watch certain things and try to keep up what they're trying their best to do. Amen. And Bishop, they tells us, and it probably won't happen in our lifetime. It probably won't happen at all if you have anything to say about it. Amen. For the simple reason, I believe the rapture would take place before it happened. Amen. But they're trying their best, amen, to try to see can they get life form on Mars. Yeah, that's very far-fetched. That's very far-fetched. That's very far-fetched. But in order for them to have life form on Mars, first they got to make sure that there's water, amen, up on Mars. Amen. Because the simple reason that you cannot have life without water. Yes, sir. Just stay with me for just a few minutes. For just a few minutes. Amen. I want us to understand, amen, upon tonight. Amen. The same thing holds true spiritually. I know, amen, and we all heard, amen, a lot of time we symbolize water and rain with trouble. I know we do. I know we do. The song said, if there ain't been no rain in your life, there ain't been no rain in your life, just wait a while. If there ain't been no rain in your life, just wait a while. There ain't been no trouble in your life, just wait a while. And we try and symbolize, amen, rain and trouble together. And don't get me wrong, there may be some inklings to it, amen, in the scripture. Amen. But most of the time in the scriptures, amen, the Bible symbolizes water and rain with the precious Holy Spirit and with the blessings and the grace and the favor of God. Yes, it does. Amen. More times in the scriptures than not, amen, when we see, amen, water or rain in the scriptures, amen, it has more to do with God's blessings. It has more to do with His Spirit. It has more to do with His power. It has more to do with His presence. Amen. More so than it does trouble. Yes, sir. Well, you still don't believe me. I see you looking at me strange. Yes, sir. You remember when Jesus met the woman at the well in the Gospel of John, the 4th chapter. You do remember that, does he? Jesus said, you drink of this water, you're going to thirst again. But if you drink of the water that I shall give thee, they shall be in thee a well of water springing up into everlasting life. Yes, he did. Yes, he did. Yes, he did. On the same gospel, the 7th chapter, Jesus began to say, amen, that last and great day of the feast, Jesus stood up and cried and said, any man thirst, let him come unto me and drink. For as the scripture said, that out of his belly shall flow rivers of living water. Help me out, brother. Yes, sir. Yes, sir. Yes, sir. Glory to God. So we see there that the scripture symbolize or put, amen, water symbolic to the Holy Spirit. Yes, sir. Symbolic, amen, to the grace and the favor and the mercies of God. To the goodness, the kindness of the Lord. Yes, he does. Glory to God. I don't know why. Well, you still look a little lost with me. Glory to God. Y'all heard the song of Bishop Paul S. Morton. Yes, sir. Open the floodgates of heaven. Yes, sir. And let it rain. Yes, sir. Let it rain. Let it rain. Let it rain. Let it rain. Glory to God. Y'all heard the song. Y'all heard the song. Send down the rain. Send down the rain. Send down the Holy Ghost rain. Yes, we need the rain. We need the rain. We need the... Yes, yes, yes, yes, yes, yes, yes, yes, yes, yes. Glory to God, glory to God. And so what I want to understand, amen, that sometimes we have moments of drought. Sometimes we have moments, amen, when things are not going as well as we would like for them to go. Sometimes we have moments, amen, amen, where we dry up. Oh, yes, you does. Oh, yes, you don't feel God like you used to. You don't love Him like you used to. You don't even praise Him like you used to. You go through the ritual and through the ceremony. You go through the routine. You lift your hands up when somebody tell you to. Yes, sir. But you don't sense His presence like you used to. Glory God, I'm here to tell you, baby, you're in the right place. You're in the right place tonight. You're in the right place tonight. I want you to put the umbrella up. Yes, I does. I want you to come out from up on the shelter, baby. Yes, sir. I'm here to tell you that God gonna send some rain. Yes, sir. Yes, He is. Up in this place up on tonight. Glory to God. Yes, sir. I want you to understand. I want you to understand. You look like you still ain't convinced. Yes, sir. Let me see if I can help you just a little bit. Glory to God. Your Bible says in Jeremiah the 5th chapter, verse number 24, He said, let us now fear the Lord that giveth rain, the former and the latter rain up in His season. Yes, sir. You still ain't convinced. The book of Deuteronomy, chapter number 11, 13 and 14 say, if you will hearken to my commandments, I will give you the rain. Yes, sir. The first and the latter rain. Yes, sir. That you may gather your corn and your oil. Yes, sir. Well, you still don't look convinced. Go with me to the book of Hosea, chapter 6 and verse 3. It reads, then shall we know Lord. If we follow on to know the Lord, they shall come unto us as the rain. Yes, sir. The latter and the former rain. Yes, sir. Hallelujah. You still look like you're worried. The book of Joel, chapter number 2, and verse number 23. It reads, be glad, you children of Zion, and rejoice in the Lord. He will call to come down for you the rain. Yes, sir. The former rain and the latter rain. Yes, see, we glory to God. I read the passage before you, amen, in the book of Amos, chapter number 4 and verse number 7. If you was reading, you read right along with me, where God said, I can cause it to rain upon one city. Yes, sir, and the city right next to it. That's Amos 4 and 7 for you deep folks. Yes, sir. Hallelujah. He said the city right next to it won't have no rain, but everything will wilt right up. Yes, sir. Hallelujah. You know, Bishop, we see that today.

rain at the church. I drive home and it just is dry. Ain't seen no rain. Yes, sir. Hallelujah. Tell your neighbor, say, neighbor, we're going to get some rain in here tonight, baby. We're going to get wet tonight, baby. Yes, sir. If you're sitting by me, I don't want you having your umbrella. Cause I don't want you to stop. I don't want you to hinder what God wants to do in my life. Yes, sir. Now, I told you that God said the book of Amos, chapter number 4, and verse number 7, he said, I can cause it to rain upon one city, and the city right next to it won't get no rain. Yes, sir. Hallelujah. What you saying, preacher? Well, I want you to understand, baby. Hallelujah. You can sit there and ice stuck up. You can sit there and IQ. You can sit there and ice like the morning. You can sit there. Yes, sir. Act like you don't need the rain. That's why you're about to wither up now. That's why you're about to dry up now. That's why you ain't got no praise right now. That's why you ain't got no hallelujah right now. That's why you ain't felt God in years right now. Cause you stay right there and you dried up. But baby, I want you to know upon the night that God is sending the right.

Yes, sir. If you can help me out any, brother, I would certainly appreciate it. When you had me at the beginning, Lord, no, that was great. Yes, sir. There you go. Yes, yes, sir. Hallelujah. As we begin to dive into this text upon tonight, glory to God. God begin to say, ask ye of the Lord for rain. Yes, sir. You do notice you got to ask for it. Yes, sir. He the one said, ask ye of the Lord for rain. Yes, sir. Hallelujah. What I want you to understand, amen, upon tonight, glory to God, that there was two times in Israel history, yes, sir, hallelujah, where rain was critical, yes, sir, hallelujah, yes, sir, yes, sir, when they began to get ready to plant their crops, yes, sir, they needed the rain to soften up the dirt, to get the ground ready for the seed, hallelujah, it is called the form of rain, yes sir, hallelujah, but when Israel got ready to harvest their crop, they got ready to seed their crop, come to fruition, come to the completion, yes sir, they needed another dose of rain to cause it to mature, to cause it to grow, to cause it to come to what they want to be, so it be ready for the harvest. Hallelujah. That rain was called the latter rain. Yes, sir. Hallelujah. What I need you to understand upon tonight, glory to God, that God

necessary. Hallelujah. He knows what you need, and he knows when you need it, and he knows when to send it. Help me here, Holy Ghost. Yes, sir. He is a God of timing. Yes, sir. Yes, sir, baby. Hallelujah. He knows when to send.

Hallelujah. What you said about Elijah, Ahab, and Jezebel, they was in charge of the northern kingdom at that time. Hallelujah. They was wicked. They was crooked. Hallelujah. They were sinful. Yes, they was. Hallelujah. Yes, they was. So the prophet Elijah, hallelujah, come up on the scene. If

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But

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But guess what? God took care of his prophet in the midst of the drought. How far your neighbor for the first time and said, neighbor, I want you to know that God, I said, God

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Yes, sir. Tell your neighbor, say, neighbor, I don't care

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Yes, it did. Hallelujah. But don't worry. God said, I got somebody else waiting for you. Go down there, the widow woman, down in Zarephath. Yes, sir. She's going to take care of you. Yes, sir. Hallelujah.

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Yes, sir. The Bible says, hallelujah, that Elijah, he went down to Ahab. Yes, he did.

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Said maybe he's asleep. Maybe he's on a trip. Just maybe he's on vacation. Hallelujah. Yes, sir.

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Had them to pour water, 12 barrels of water, which represented.

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I'm got through with that. 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The Bible say that he fell on his knees. Yes, he did. After 3.5 years of no rain, not even a cloud, Elijah said there won't even be no dew.

0: The Bible says, hallelujah, that Elijah was calling on his God. Yes, he would. He told his servant, yes, he did. I want you to go over to see. I want you to tell me what you see. Yes, sir. The servant went, yes, sir. And he came by. He said, I don't see. I don't see nothing. There ain't nothing happening. Yeah, yeah, yeah, yeah. Just tell your neighbors and neighbor, be patient. Just wait on him. Amen.
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0: 89.1, today's best gospel music. Got to remind you to check out the First Lady of Gospel. That's Jocelia Williams. Yes, yes, yes, indeed. She's on Monday through Friday and a little bit on Saturday before me, 10 to 3. All right, check her out.
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0: Almighty 105.1, playing the absolute best in today's gospel music. Well, guys, the first weekend back after a little hiatus last weekend, we're so excited, but it's time for us to go, okay? And if it's God's will, we'll get together next weekend, and we'll do this all over again. Till then, be kind to yourself, because when you do that, you'll be kind to somebody else. See you later!
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8: Here's your Sunday forecast for Eastern South Carolina. A pleasant end to the weekend. 91 degrees, a 25% chance of rain. It's mostly sunny with a stray afternoon shower possible. Tomorrow we'll see 90 degrees and a 30% chance of rain as we start heading into a more comfortable stretch.
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3: Good afternoon. Welcome to Purpose in the PD. I'm Elaine Reed, and I am going to be your host. As always, I'm hoping that fits your little spirit this afternoon, because I am quite excited about the program that we're going to have this afternoon. You know what season it is, and so we are going to continue to bring you all of the information that you need to be quite intelligent and knowledgeable about the vote that you're going to do. Now, you understand now that it is that vote that we are talking about and needing you to keep that your focus. And that is who my guest, my two very special guests is this afternoon, is because these two guests are quite influential and significant to the PD area. They have been quite involved in the political arena for quite a long, long time. And let me tell you, you can tell the difference. They and I, and they are here because this season is one of the most important that we will experience in some time. And so, look forward to much more coming. But this afternoon, you have the pleasure, I have the pleasure of having none other than our state president of the Democratic Women's Council, who lives in the PD, none other than Hartsville, but none other than Ms. Barbara Caraway. How you doing?
4: I am doing wonderful, wonderful. Thank you, Ms. Elaine Reed, for having me here today to talk about what's going on in South Carolina with our election. We have so much going on.
3: Oh, it's
4: and we
3: no
4: need
3: question.
4: Everyone to get involved and get out and vote. Yeah. And we need to bring our sisters, our brothers, and everyone, our neighbors, and out to vote as well, too.
3: And you, y'all hear that? So even in the introduction, the stress is on you. We are not going to let any moment go. But my other guest here, oh my goodness, she's been involved in the, throughout the PD, throughout our state, and now has attained national level. We just are just so proud to have none other than the former Senator Maggie Glover, who I claim is one of my friends. And Maggie, it is such a pleasure.
5: That would be true. We are friends.
3: Yes.
5: And so,
3: I'm telling you,
5: Barbara and I, years.
3: There you go.
5: Well, both of you.
3: Yeah, you know. That's what I'm saying. We have been involved with each
5: last
3: other.
5: Week.
4: Didn't just happen last week. That's right.
5: Yeah. These sisters are truly sisters.
3: Yeah. Yeah.
5: In the struggle, in pleasure, in the good times, in the bad times.
3: Because we just had a very memorable occasion to happen. I don't know whether all of you out know, but I celebrated my birthday.
5: Her
3: 80th birthday.
5: Yes,
3: and
5: ma'am.
3: These two were quite involved with my celebration. Yes, indeed.
5: Yeah.
3: It was that. And so that's the kind of thing that I want all of you to understand. Why important? Regardless of your status, regardless of what you're doing, the women here, that we see that we cannot sit back, we cannot let someone else do it. That's why we are joining together, all of our talents and everything to let you know, to impact upon you, the importance of this particular election in South Carolina. And we have an event coming up that I know that we're going to be talking a little bit more about here. But that's an important too. Because this, the state election, the slate that we're putting forward now, okay, these candidates are coming to the PD, mm-hmm. and we have to talk about that. Let you know why you need to be front and center at these things and what it brings, what it just means. It's just imperative. And so I'm going to ask Barbara for you to kind of start us off a little bit as to why, you know, in the past, the Democratic Women's Council has not been in the forefront. Your involvement and some of the and so many of the others have seen the need for us women to be there. We're always in the background and said kind of like that because the men have dominated it. But those things have changed nationwide that we're there. So talk to us a little bit as to your involvement and what do you see the role of the Democratic women?
4: Well, I've been involved with the Democratic Party for over 30 years. Okay,
3: amen.
4: Yeah, you know, and so getting involved with the Democratic Party and at an early age is very important that we teach our children and our grandchildren and also our we teach everyone in reference to the what the Democratic Party does. And then I got involved with the Democratic Women. Okay, the Democratic Women, we stand for unity and bringing unity in our community and also bringing things with the youth as well, too. So we try to stand together with the Democratic Party. And the purpose of the Democratic Women is...

0: That's very important, and that's important statewide as well, too. So we're bringing everybody together, the Democratic women in Dalton, the Democratic women in Florence, in Georgetown. This is the 7th Congressional District, but we want to do the Democratic women statewide as well.
1: And so Maggie, just following along, kind of like what Barbara is showing, how they're working nowadays. See, your election or your office brought out a lot of women. You know, I know you were being the first senator from areas, so that enlightened us. And we know your struggle, but it is still there that you are still quite involved to keep that. Do you see a continuance of the growth of the women?
2: Oh, certainly there has been growth, but there is still a lot that we need to do, particularly in South Carolina. Mm-hmm. You know, I always try to bring you the data.
1: Good.
2: And I want to share with them and so that they understand what Ms. Reed, what Ms. Caraway, mm-hmm. and why this program today is so very important.
1: All right.
2: I want you to know that in 24,
1: yeah,
2: South Carolina, mm-hmm. Turned out only 4%. Mm-hmm. It was the lowest turnout for a Democratic primary in almost five years.
1: Ooh.
2: To have that kind of turnout. We turned out 131,000
1: mm-hmm.
2: votes.
1: And
2: that's 4% mm-hmm. of our registration.
1: Mm-hmm.
2: And if we do that again, because see, that's why the administration that we have in the White House now,
1: uh-huh.
2: that's how they got there.
3: That's how they
1: Amen.
3: Got
2: because we did not do for ourselves, and certainly we didn't do for our people what needed to be done. We sat up talking about, well, you know, them people are just going to do what they want. Yes, if you keep your butt at home.
3: That's right.
2: That's exactly what is happening. And that's what you did in 24.
1: Mm-hmm.
2: And why Kamala and Tim Walsh have now gone back home.
1: Amen.
2: Because we did not do what we want needed to do. Mm-hmm. And to, so you can understand what I'm saying. In 2020,
1: yeah, right.
2: South Carolina turned out 540,000 votes.
1: All right.
2: Which was 16%. Go back to 2008, where we turned out 23%.
1: All right now. 23%.
2: Yep. Yes, that was the year we elected Barack Obama president. And across the nation, Democrats did what they needed to do. And we have kind of dropped off
1: mm-hmm.
2: since then.
1: Mm-hmm.
2: And 24 was utterly ridiculous.
3: That's
1: that
3: right.
2: Utterly ridiculous that we would, as Democrats, only turn out 4% of our registered voters. And if we sit idly by and allow that to happen, I'm saying on this radio station today,
1: come on.
2: Don't call Miss Reed. Don't call Miss Caraway.
3: That's right.
2: And you know not to call Maggie. Do not call me complaining about anything.
3: Anything.
1: If you don't turn out the vote.
2: If you don't turn out the vote. And when we say turn out the vote this time, we're talking about in your family. in your community.

0: safety in your church, in your workplace, anywhere you have people who are 18 years of age and older. You don't look around talking about what the neighbor or the sister or anybody. What are you doing? You have got to make sure every registered voter and those that aren't registered, you need to make sure they are registered. And if you do it now, you know that they will be able to vote November the 2nd.
1: Hey, if you do it right now.
2: If you do, do it now. That's right. Do it now. And then you got early voting as well, too. You don't wait till November the 3rd. You have early voting.
0: Thank you.
2: That's right. And make sure you have your registration. If you don't have your registration, please go get your voter registration now. Please go get your voter registration. You know, we have some great candidates that we want you to support. And it's statistic says the 18 to 45 is not voting. Why are you not voting? Answer that question. Why are you not voting?
1: And see, when what I did see, the effort, and if you need an issue, it is there. The effort that was made to save Congressman Clyburn's district, the effort that was made of the Democrats, do you, understand? That's the kind of same thing, and it can be done. A lot of part of that effort was the 18 to 24. So why would you not continue? Why would you not continue when you are the one that will be taking these seats? So you need to do that, and they did that. It was a beautiful thing
0: to watch that at the State House, to watch them, flood.
1: Yeah.
0: We flooded the room and made Republican men join the effort.
1: Yes.
0: They joined us when they saw all of these people in and around the State House complaining about an effort to, just redraw and draw the man out. We only have one Congressman Clyburn.
2: Only one.
0: And
1: that was killing you?
0: Yeah, thank you.
1: I mean, that was so...
0: We have got to play around. We cannot play with this, ladies and gentlemen, because I promise you, these people are not playing with you.
1: No, because they're watching every move. Mm-hmm. And that's why this is so important. The Meet the Candidates event that's going to be held at Savannah Grove Church on Tuesday, August 4th. It starts at 6 p.m. I'm saying that to say they're not playing. This following what Meg has just said, the effort that they are seeing, that what happened with Congressman Clyburn, they want to try to dismantle that effort. So that was the reason for naming Lindsey Graham
0: sister
1: to do that, because the numbers that the candidate is going to be here on Tuesday, Dr. Annie Andrews, had gotten so close to Lindsey.
0: Yes.
1: So they need a woman, a female, to do that, because the other male Republicans didn't come close to Lindsey. So what? So you know she would defeat them. So what I'm saying, for Maggie and Barbara, because Maggie's been there. I'm there on a little small scale now as an elected official in Darlington.
0: You are.
1: But the kind of involvement and strategy takes a person like Barbara, who is with the Women Council, been involved with the party so long, so you can see these strategies that are being done that you don't even think about. You're looking at, oh, that's a nice move that they made to give the sister, you know, but they didn't know which one of them men that ran against them could do anything to the Democratic candidate. And these are the candidates putting themselves out here. We need the same effort that was made to be with them. And what's significant about this slate? Across the state, we got a black woman running for solicitor.
0: Yes.
1: We have a black man running for governor.
0: Governor.
1: You know, there is a slate. And yes, but it's mixed. It's like the Democratic Party has been because of what you just said about in 2008, 23% of the Democratic vote, that included black and white. Oh, it wasn't that. Mm-hmm. And there is, so we need that kind of join togetherness and thing to be able to do what is necessary for right now.
2: And we need the support for you to come out on Tuesday.
1: Yes.
2: Yeah, we need all you to come out on Tuesday to meet these candidates. It's important that you meet these candidates and talk to them. You know, we're bringing them to you. So we want you to come out and meet the candidate. We don't want the candidates to come and you're not here. So we want you to come and meet the candidates. Miss Dr. Andrew Andrews is going to be here, and we can have others who's going to be here too. So we need you to be, just like Elaine just said, they got the slate right now. The number one person on that slate is Mr. Ralph Norman. And then Ms. Graham lives. Yeah, Ralph Norman's number one.
1: Oh, you mean on the Republican side?
2: He's number one, but she's number two.
1: Amen.
2: But yeah, she's number two. But
1: with no experience, nothing. It just, please. Just defeat the Democrats. You ain't got to have
2: You
1: nothing.
2: Don't have to nothing. Have nothing to... what did Russell Fry do? Okay, Russell Fry is number three. He's running for Congress. I mean, Congressional District 7. Okay, so he has two slates that he's running for right now. On the debates of what they said.
1: He
0: is the sitting Congressman. But he is running for Lindsay's seat.
1: Okay.
0: The late Lindsey Graham seat.
2: So, you know, the strategy that they're doing, we got to look at it. Don't think you can't look at it and say, what are they doing? They're really trying to defeat the Democrats. And so we got to be thinking about what they're doing all the time.
1: So we need to understand that this show today is simply to say, folk, come out. We're doing all we can to bring it to you. So if you have questions, you want to see why they are or what they can do. But the fact that they're there, they're putting themselves up, because let me tell you, it's almost like a wall. When they said, when they stopping funds, they're putting taxes. Apply it to your normal everyday living.
0: Mm-hmm.
1: What is it for you? Whereas you probably hadn't been so involved, but you can't even get to your job in the normal way because the gas prices are up, insurances are going up, the medical stuff is in,
0: all
1: and
0: your
1: not
0: utilities.
1: To mention you trying to feed and eat like you normally been doing. All of those prices are out of the thing. So you are having to make a lot of adjustment. Look at why. And it is caused by those who are making those policies that's doing that. And they want to continue to dominate. They're not thinking about you at all.
0: None of them are thinking about you and your everyday wants. Now, please remember, this administration, your president ran.
1: Thank you. Bring it
0: and
1: out.
0: Got elected because he said he was going to bring down prices, put an end to these endless wars.
1: No war.
0: And the world I live in, that makes him just
2: A liar. Thank you.
0: A liar, because he did the exact opposite. Everything that he accused Democrats and poor President Biden for.
1: He's doing it.
0: He is doing it.
1: Oh,
0: he is doing it now. And the seat that Ms. Andrews is running for was the right hand. The right hand to this president in making sure that
1: he was supported. He supported all of this.
0: And voted with them. This is an opportunity for us to not only take the House, we can take the Senate if we, as Democrats, do what we are supposed to do. And come out PD and Florence County, all of the, everybody in the area, as Ms. Carraway said, they are bringing the candidates to you.
2: That's right.
0: They're bringing them. You don't have to do anything but come to the church and listen. Ask your questions and see if these candidates will address the things you are concerned about and trying to make your life and the lives of your children better.
1: That's
0: the only way, because you got to know by now that the present administration never gives a thought.
1: Not one thought.
0: About us. When like he says, affordability is something that the Democrats came up with. It's a sham. Affordability? As if we just made up that word. Where were you, sir? You ran on affordability, but now it's something that the Democrats have just made up.
1: I tell you.
0: Come on. And you have to see and know that's a lie, and I now have an opportunity to cast my vote and support my ancestors, many who gave their very lives.
2: Oh my goodness.
0: For us to have this right to vote. And you spit in their faces when you sit on your behind and allow your name to be purged from the rolls.
2: That's right.
0: Let me explain that to you. If you have not voted in the last two general elections, you have been purged.
1: They do it.
0: You have been purged. And so you need to now start checking. Go to the election commission, call them, and find out your status. And then make sure you have done everything you can do to make sure you are back on the rolls and you are eligible to vote November 2nd. And the early voting will start.
1: Actually, after I just heard the early voting starts like Wednesday of this week or something. But that's on the Republican thing.
2: That's on the Republican. So for the November election, it would have to be in October. It is in October.
0: And so, ladies and gentlemen, that's why we're here. Unable to complete sentences because it's so important. This is critical.
1: Yes.
0: In fact, one of the things that the local NAACP branch is getting ready to do is to partner with other organizations in the Florence County area to register seniors.
1: Yes.
0: Registering high school seniors. We are going to have an event and bring the election commission to that event so that we can register. I need young people to know that if you turn 18 by November the 2nd, you can vote. You can register and you can vote. That's an area where we must work. Because just as the Honorable Ms. Reed just told us, that the 18 to 45 year olds dropped the ball. You dropped the ball. And so now we've got to get back.
3: Get it back.
0: To get back on task and you help make the change that this country has got to have. Because if you don't, don't be surprised that as a black person, you are not sent out of this country. And, because of what this administration is doing, just as they are doing to Haitians, they took away this past Thursday, they lost their visas. And now stand to be deported. And he will do that to us if we sit by and allow them to maintain the control that they have now.
3: And that, on that word, Maggie, we're almost out of time, but I wanted all of you to I wanted to put this in, that it has been the only, the changes that has occurred in this country has been because of black folk. Come on now.
2: Because of black folk.
3: Because of us. So come on now, because the systems and policies that, that was put in, we didn't do it, what we call the chain.
0: Thank you.
3: Because of our stamina and wanting to do the right thing.
2: Right.
3: Always wanted to do that. And the fact that they even have such a thing as purging. The only purging, if you die, is only the reason that you should be purged from a list to vote. It doesn't matter whether you how many times you exercise. These are the kinds of strategies I want to bring to you, that this is what they do that we take for granted. Now we, again, go along, but that has to be a chain. There should be no purging. Once you register, you register. You see, once you get to be a certain age, you're an adult. You don't go back.
2: That is correct.
0: We have got to elect Democrats that will go to the state house, go to the White House, go to the your local. Your local candidates and put in that kind of legislation. That's what we have got to do. Otherwise, just think, this present election administration, we are all stammering, ladies and gentlemen, because this is so important. And we got, you know, we're all kind of talking, rushing to make sure you get the word. But this present administration closed the Department of Education. I mean, come on. They fired 300,000 federal employees. Many of 257,000 of them were women, black women included, who no longer have their federal job.
3: Now, can you imagine?
0: Just look at the military where they black women won't get their promotions. Our general, five-star general, simply because he's a black man, fired.
2: Yes,
0: just put out. Won't get.
3: Explanation. No.
0: None. Because somebody who is simply listening to one man
3: Amen, ladies and gentlemen. Lord, you see how we are, but our time is totally out. Totally out. And I just so appreciate you so. From this, you know you got to come back.
2: You got to come back. We got to come back.
3: But I want to leave all of you with this. Make sure it is Tuesday, August 4th at 6 p.m. at Savannah Grove
0: Baptist Church on Alligator Road.
3: Please attend. Please come out and support the candidates. Dr. Annie Andrews, who was running against Lindsey Graham, now running against his sister. We have possibly Jermaine Johnson, who would run for governor.
0: Sharon McGill will be at the Savannah Grove, and she's running for solicitor.
3: All right, now you hear that. Please, again, thank y'all so much. We're going to have you back and continue.
2: Yeah, we need to come back again.
3: All of you, the message is you got to get you and your family in, friends, however. You got to get involved in this election and make sure you vote. My name is Elaine Reed, and truly, if you have any issues or concern, don't hesitate. Give us a call here at WPDT. That's 843-678-9393. And again, it has been my pleasure to be your host. I'm Elaine Reed, your host for Purpose in the PD.
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1: 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Bring the whole family to Western Sizzlin' in Florence, located on David H. McLeod Boulevard, where tradition, value, and great taste are always on the menu.
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5: Here's your Sunday night forecast for Eastern South Carolina. Tonight is warm with a low near 72 degrees. Tomorrow, we'll see 90 degrees, partly cloudy skies, and a 30% chance of rain. The heat of last week has broken, and we're going to start seeing a more comfortable stretch if we hit 89 on Tuesday.
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My sister's little boy came into the kitchen one evening while she was fixing supper, and he handed a piece of paper that he had been writing on. And after wiping her hands on her apron, she took the letter in her hands and she read it. And this is what it said: for mowing the yard, $5. And for making up my own bed this week, $1. For going to the store, 50 cents. And playing with little brother while you went shopping, 25 cents. Taking out the trash, $1. And for getting a good report card, $5. And for raking the yard, $5.